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1: with Rebecca and Brendan. He's featured in 29 books, 3 movies, a West End musical, and now Paddington is releasing an album.
0: Stop it!
1: So, Paddington the Musical original cast recording, it's going to be released on the 10th of April, so not long to go.
0: Brilliant.
1: And it features a full orchestra, but I personally hope there's a track on the album called Lady Marmalade Sandwich. If they don't do that, they're missing a trick. That,
0: they're absolutely missing a trick.
1: Where's all my soul sisters? Lady
0: Marmalade. 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
1: with McDonald's.
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6: It's 7 o'clock. Good morning. I'm Jane McNamara. A murder investigation is underway following the death of a Brazilian woman in Limerick City. It was launched yesterday following the results of a post-mortem on the body of Jada Christine Pereira Rosa, who was found dead by Gardaí inside her apartment at Carlton House, Cecil Street on Friday morning. Gardaí are liaising with the family of the 33-year-old who had been working and living in Limerick for the past number of years. Anyone with information is asked to contact Gardaí. Gardaí have renewed their appeal for information about the murder of Fiona Pender on the 30th anniversary of her disappearance. Five people were arrested and detained in connection with the investigation. Ruth O'Connell reports.
7: Fiona Pender was 25 years old when she was last seen at approximately 6 a.m. on Friday, August 23rd, 1996, in her flat on Church Street in Tullamore, County Offaly. She was 7 months pregnant at the time of her disappearance and her body has never been found. Over the last 30 years, the investigation teams discovered and collated thousands of documents and reports, taken over 300 statements of evidence and retained a number of exhibits. Gardaí are appealing to anyone who met or saw Fiona that morning or who has any information about her disappearance and murder to contact Tullamore Garda Station or the Garda Confidential Line, no matter how small or insignificant you might believe it to be.
6: Only 1 in 7 hospital consultants on the new public-only contracts have agreed to work the new Saturday shifts. They're meant to be available on Saturdays, but doctors say it's ineffective without more staff. That's according to the Irish Independent. Sinn Féin's health spokesperson David Cullinan says consultants are needed at weekends.
8: Well, I think it's quite alarming if the figures show that we don't have enough consultants working at weekends, because these public-only contracts are very lucrative. They're very well-paid contracts. They were put in place for a reason, to ensure that we would expand capacity across weekends. We need to move to a 7-day-a-week health service.
6: The IFA says the announcement that farmers will receive 75% of their EU payments on the 16th of October instead of 70% will have little or no impact at farm level. It says Agriculture Minister Martin Hayden had indicated to the media as late as Thursday that fast-tracking payments was on the table. However, IFA President Francie Gorman says what was announced was more like backtracking.
9: We're very disappointed with the announcement from the minister. What he's given is 5% more of our money that we would have been getting in December anyway. If you were to go into the bank and borrow it, it would cost you about €5 over the course of the 6 weeks. It's a very, very meek response to what is a very, very serious situation.
6: There are fears that keeping fuel excise cuts might not stop prices soaring above €2 per litre. It's after the government's decision to extend the fuel tax cuts until at least October's budget. The Dáil is being recalled next Friday to discuss the decision, with the Daily Mail reporting fuel prices could still go up. Fine Gael Tipperary TD Michael Murphy thinks the government was right not to phase out tax cuts on the 1st of September.
10: This was simply not the right time to compound an international fuel crisis with an additional domestic tax increase. So look, I fully accept that these are temporary measures, that they cannot continue indefinitely, but I just felt that the 1st of September was the wrong time to unwind these excise increases.
6: A protest in solidarity with Friedrich's ataxia patients will take place in Dublin today. The HSE senior leadership team will make a final decision on the reimbursement of Skyclarys on Tuesday after the drugs group recommended it shouldn't be funded. And a piano and microphone used by Freddie Mercury are expected to fetch hundreds of thousands of euros at auction. Early drafts of the star's songwriting will also go under the hammer in October, and there'll be a teddy bear being sold, which Freddie Mercury gave to the family of one of Queen's producers. That's your news at 4 minutes past seven.
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6: A dry and calm day with sunny spells. Highest temperature is 18 or 19 degrees.
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12: 7:25 Friday morning, and right now we'd love to give you some IMC cinema passes if you share your little win with us. This can be absolutely anything, but perhaps your little win is that you got to see Prodigy last night at IMA.
13: Oh yeah, for me that would be a big win because it looked incredible.
12: Yeah, it looked amazing from the videos really I've seen online. Maybe your little win is that you are going to IMA tonight to see Moby and Faithless.
13: Yes, or maybe you have just decided and you've gotten everybody together, you're going to sit in and watch a movie and have some
12: cheese. Oh yeah, nice. Yeah, yeah. Stay in. Maybe your little win is like Debbie's in Tala.
14: Morning guys. My little win is that yesterday morning and this morning I got the green lights all the way to work and got extra early. Happy days.
12: That is a little win.
13: There's something real satisfying about all the green lights.
12: There really is. Maybe your little win is that it is leaving cert results day and you know you've got it in the bag.
13: You know you've got that 600.
12: Best of luck to absolutely everyone getting their results later on this morning. Jess, what is your little win?
13: My little win, Brendan, is that it is Friday.
12: And you don't have to look at me again.
13: No. My little win is that it is Friday and that I have managed to do a full week of getting up.
12: Well done, you. Round of applause for Jess.
13: It's a big week for me. Yeah,
12: Jess is a night owl.
13: I am a night owl.
12: So the early mornings now, you've done really well.
13: I did it.
12: You've done really well.
13: It was a few mornings there when I got home where I was like, oh my God, I don't feel well at all. But
12: fair play, Jess. It's been great. We've had great fun. My little win is that this weekend, on Sunday, it is my mam's 60th birthday. Happy birthday, Anne. My mammy, she turns the big 6-0 on Sunday.
13: I love your mother. She's great.
12: She has ordered herself a tiara.
13: She's dead right.
12: Yeah. She's called it her 60th session. It's been ongoing. This will be a long and dragged out affair.
13: As it should be.
12: She had her 50th festival. This is her 60th
13: session.
12: I think that's the name of it. She likes to brand the big birthdays.
13: I say I'm loving the themes.
12: It started with going to see Take That, the circus tour in the Aviva.
13: Yeah.
12: And she's doing many other things to market. We're heading away next weekend. And I would imagine it will carry on as well. I don't think it'll end anytime soon.
13: No, I think she should keep it going for the whole month of August.
12: Yeah, so my little win is it is my mom's 60th birthday this weekend. I'm going to go home and see her with her tiara on her head.
13: Oh my God.
12: And have some cake.
13: I need a photograph of the tiara.
12: I'm sure there will be. Yeah. It'll be all over social, no doubt. We would love to hear your little win this morning. Send us a WhatsApp voice note 0877 98 98 98.
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0: has been in touch with his little win. He said, my office is changing my role in work next week.
1: Oh.
0: So I get to work from home for 3 days instead of one.
1: Very good, Matthew.
0: Oh my God, working from home, I can't do it.
1: Well, lads, I have friends who work from home. And like people, some people think that they just skip off and do nothing. My friends who work from home work from the moment they wake up until the moment they go to bed.
0: Oh yeah, but see, I skip off and I do nothing. I'll just sit down now. I'll watch one episode of this now and then I'll get up. Bernie is in Kingswood, turned on the car this morning and the hubby had filled up the petrol tank.
1: Oh, Bernie, that's lovely.
0: That's a great
1: win. Very nice, isn't it? My little win this morning was that it is my mom's birthday this weekend. She's turning 60 on Sunday. She's bought herself a tiara. She's ordered herself a tiara to the house.
0: Why not?
1: Yeah, she's having her 60th session. It kicked off a couple of months ago and it will continue for the foreseeable. Elaine's been on.
2: Well, Brendan, your mom is right. You have to celebrate the big birthdays. I was 50 in January, so I started off with girls a few days away, bought myself a new car, my kids sent me to New York,
1: wow.
2: My husband brought me on holidays, and in 2 weeks I'm topping it all off with a trip to San Francisco and Hawaii.
0: Oh,
2: happy birthday to your mom.
1: Elaine, happy birthday to you. That's how to do it.
0: That's incredible.
1: Now you're putting us to shame, Elaine.
0: I know,
1: Just
0: saying, Brendan, it's my birthday in 2 weeks.
1: Okay.
0: Wouldn't mind a few trips now.
1: I think I'll source a tiara from somewhere. Deborah's in Donegal.
3: It's my daughter's baby shower tomorrow. She's having twins, our first grandchildren. And I got to do most of the prep last night, so which leaves me tonight to just finish a few bits off and relax and then enjoy tomorrow. Happy Friday, guys.
1: Oh, Deborah, happy Friday. Massive congratulations and enjoy the celebrations.
0: Yeah, so organized.

0: till Tuesday. Just being told yesterday by my boss.
1: Yeah.
0: So woohoo. Long weekend for me.
1: Lovely, Sharon. Enjoy the weekend.
2: Surprise going into the weekend now.
1: Spare day. And Paula is in Finglas.
3: Good morning. So my little win today was that I won on 3 different scratch cards. And in total I won €370
1: Paula.
3: On scratch cards. And today I am going to get my hair done over.
1: Excellent stuff, Paula.
2: So good.
1: Luck is on your side. You may as well play the cash machine while you're at it. Paula, Sharon, Shayla, Deborah, Elaine, thank you so much for sharing all of your little wins.
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1: 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It is Matchy Matchy. It's a lot of fun, a bit of chaos, and your chance to win some truly incredible prizes. There's loads up for grabs. 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If we happen to match on all three, you'll win yourself some great prizes. Here's AI Matchy Marco with the details.
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1: 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You're on 98FM. Alicia, how are you?
6: I'm good, thanks. Good morning, how are you?
2: Good morning, we're very good. Well, it's Friday, so we're always in great form.
6: Yeah,
2: it's
6: happy Friday.
2: Happy Friday. What are you up to for the weekend, Alicia?
6: Evie, my daughter, has a party tomorrow, and then it's my partner's birthday on Sunday, so probably another little party on Sunday.
1: Oh, lovely. So just a weekend of just partying, Alicia.
6: That's it, yeah.
1: Love that for you. Love that. Come here, how do you do when you play along with Matchy Matchy?
6: Bit hit and miss. Gotten 3 out of 3 a good few times.
1: Oh,
6: but,
1: okay.
6: Yeah.
1: Okay, well, that's good. That's good. Have you had a think about who you'd like to play with this morning?
6: Yes, we're going to go with Brendan. Sorry about that,
1: yes. Alicia, thank you so much. I'm off to the soundproof booth. I will be back.
2: Okay. All right, Alicia. Let's do this. Let's see if we can get you a matchy match this morning. Have one of those lucky days where you get 3 out of 3.
6: Yeah, hopefully.
2: Okay, here we go. Are you ready?
6: Yeah.
2: Okay, here's your first word. It's wedding.
6: Wedding.
2: Wedding.
6: Wedding dress.
2: Wedding dress. Okay, wedding dress. Second word is curry.
6: Curry.
2: Curry. C-U or Y, like the sauce.
6: Curry sauce?
2: I couldn't have said that. Oh my God. It's Friday. They'll let me away with it. And your third one is swing. Swing.
6: Wing. Sorry.
2: No, you're all right. Swing. Have a think about it.
6: No. Oh, that's a hard one.
2: Yeah, it kind of is a hard one, actually. Swing. I'm even a bit stumped on that one.
6: Yeah, you want to go with that one? Slide. Slide.
2: Swing. Slide.
6: Slide.
2: Slide. Okay. So we have wedding dress.
6: Yeah.
2: Collectively, we have curry sauce.
6: Yeah.
2: And then we have swing slide.
6: We'll lock them in.
2: Swing slide, curry sauce, and wedding dress. We are going to lock them in. Okay. Let's get Brendan back in. Hello.
1: Oh, there was a little party hat just sitting in the soundproof booth.
2: A little what?
1: A little party hat.
2: God, it's everybody's

0: birthdays this weekend.
1: Birthdays, I think. What's that's what it was. On? Yeah, I don't know. Okay. It always knows what to produce, doesn't it?
0: Mm. Are you ready?
1: I'm ready.
0: Okay. Oh, gosh. Very confident. I am ready.
1: I'm ready. Yeah. Come on.
0: Okay. First word, wedding.
1: Wedding. Oh, there's way too many options after wedding. That's cruel.
0: Yeah, there is a lot.
1: Wedding dress.
0: Okay. Second word is curry.
1: Curry. Sauce.
0: And third word is swing.
1: Swing. Swing.
0: It's a hard one.
1: Yeah. Mm. Swing. Okay, I don't know if this is a thing. Swing. Did this happen yesterday as well? That the last word was really hard.
0: Than everything else. Yeah, yeah.
1: Swing. Okay, I don't know if this is a thing. I'm going to say swing set. Like, you know when you were a kid and you'd buy that for the garden?
0: Yeah.
1: Swing set.
0: Okay. All right, let's find out if we have a matchy-matchy.
1: Oh, no!
0: 2 out of 3.
1: Really?
0: Yeah.
1: Do we match on wedding dress and curry sauce?
0: Alicia, to you,
2: you
0: tell
2: them. What? My daughter's sitting beside me and she said to me for swing, she said set. And I said... And I said, and I went with slide. And looking at me now, I get the evils. I'm like, no way.
1: Evie, you were dead right. Oh, or maybe I was wrong. Alicia, so close yet again this morning. Sorry we didn't manage to do it. But thanks for playing. Thanks for listening.
2: Thanks a million.
1: We're going to send you a 98FM goodie bag and happy birthday to your partner for the weekend as well.
2: Okay, that's great. Thanks a million.
1: Well, cheers, guys. Bye, Alicia. Bye, Evie. Bye. I can't believe it again.
0: Oh, my God. So close. Yesterday
1: was all the opposites, was it?
0: You would have got it if you hadn't said all the opposites stuff. Yeah, today you just got 2 out of 3. But you're doing very well.
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0: And it is Leaving Cert Results Day.
1: It is. The very best of luck to everyone getting their Leaving Cert Results. I think they're out at 10 a.m.
0: Yes, and best luck to Brendan this morning, who's also going to be getting his Leaving Cert results, because I'm a bit mean, which we know. So I decided, because it was Leaving Cert Day, that we're going to bring Brendan back to his Leaving Cert days. And I have gone back to the paper that he did for his Leaving Cert to find questions from that year from different subjects. Mm-hmm. So, because I'm nice,
1: yes,
0: I have taken it from the ordinary level.
1: Okay, great. Definitely what I did.
0: So, Brendan, you put on your uniform.
1: Yes.
0: You're on your way into school. Mm-hmm. We have checked that you don't have any answers written on your pencil case or the inside of your arm or your water bottle or like the girls in my school used to write them on their legs.
1: Oh, yeah. Or people would scrawl it on the wall of the toilet and then ask to go to the toilet.
0: To the bathroom. Yeah. Yes. So we have checked all those things. You're good to go.
1: Yeah.
0: Brendan, it is time to take your seat for the Leaving Cert.
1: Oh, God, this feels very serious.
0: Okay, here is your first question. The subject is geography.
1: Okay.
0: Which of the following is an example of an igneous rock? Is it A, limestone, B, sandstone, C, marble, or D, granite?
1: An igneous rock?
0: An igneous rock.
1: I did geography for my Leaving Cert. I've never heard of this before. I'm going to say limestone. No!
0: It was granite.
1: What is an igneous rock?
0: An igneous rock is granite.
1: I've never heard of it.
0: Who was the first president of Ireland?
1: No, lass, this is so embarrassing.
0: This is history.
1: No.
0: Subject is history.
1: Oh, God!
0: Who was the first president
1: of Ireland? No, this is horrendous.
0: Eamon de Valera, Michael Collins, Douglas Hyde, or W.T. Cosgrave.
1: It was Eamon de Valera, wasn't it?
0: Do you want to go with Eamon de Valera?
1: Yeah. No! That's shocking.
0: It was Douglas Hyde.
1: I'm so sorry.
0: Okay. Moving on to science.
1: Oh, God.
0: What? It's
1: actually... No, I'm mortified.
0: What is the chemical symbol for oxygen? The chemical symbol for oxygen, is it A? No, do you know, I'm not going to say. It's going to confuse things. Is it O, OX, H, or C?
1: For oxygen. Okay, yeah. So H2O is water. So which bit of that is the oxygen? I'm going to say O. Yay! I got yes. one, lads.
0: Okay.
1: As I'm sweating.
0: On to business.
1: Which I didn't do.
0: Okay. Which of the following are the four P's of marketing?
1: Okay.
0: Or, sorry, it's one of the four P's.
1: Okay,
0: of
1: one
0: marketing.
1: Of the four P's. Go on.
0: Yeah. Okay, so is it profit, promotion, people, or planning? Mm.
1: So which one of those
0: one of those is included?
1: Oh God, I would have said the first three are all included. So marketing, so people, profit. I'm going to say promotion. You're marketing something. You're promoting it. Yes,
0: well
1: excellent.
0: Well done. The four P's of marketing are product, price, place, and promotion.
1: Oh, lovely. Good morning to our marketing extraordinaire, Roisin, if you're listening.
0: Okay, thank we're going to move on to Irish.
1: Yep. Yeah. Which I didn't do very well in.
4: Commission na scrúdaí hestáit. Scrúdú na hortist amérachta. Cúid a hean.
0: Okay, here's your question.
1: Yeah.
0: What does Cain Ish Who mean?
1: Cain Ish Who?
0: Cain Ish Who?
1: Is that something to do with listen? Cain Ish Who? I'm going to say it's something to do with listening.
0: No, it is what... What age are you? I can't speak while you're losing my voice.
1: Oh, no, your voice is gone. What age are you?
0: What age are you?
1: That's the stress of the leaving cert now getting
0: to
1: you.
0: I know, I'm getting stressed.
1: Are you all right? Do you want to clear your throat there?
4: Commission the
1: we'll just play another. We'll cover you up. Okay.
0: I think it's when it got to Irish, I just felt like I couldn't breathe. That there must be something going on there because I was so bad at Irish. Okay. So, we didn't get that. It's what age are you?
1: Okay.
0: And finally,
1: yes.
0: Maths.
1: Oh, Jesus, lads.
0: What is 25% of 80?
1: Okay, so if 25% of 100 is 25, a quarter of 80, a half of 80 is 40, and a half of 40, 20?
0: Brendan!
1: Is it?
0: Well done!
1: Yes!
0: Oh my God, okay.
1: Do you know why? The only reason I know that is because when I'm trying to figure out how much I'm getting off something if it's on sale.
0: Three out of six in your leaving cert.
1: Okay, grand. That's okay.
0: 50%.
1: I'm going to college, lads.
0: It's a pass.
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1: It is the final Brendan's Bit of the week. And up first, I have yet another story, Jess, about people being jump scared in the street.
0: I'm all ears.
1: We spoke the other day about the bush man who hangs around the city centre. So if you've never seen him, he's dressed up in a green bush costume.
0: Yes.
1: He kind of hangs around Stephen's Green, South William Street, and those kind of offshoots.
0: Recently saw him in Malahide, I think, as well.
1: Sorry, I saw him.
0: Getting around.
1: I saw him yesterday evening.
0: Oh, did you?
1: Yes.
0: I knew you were talking about him.
1: He was de-robing.
0: Oh.
1: So I saw the man inside the costume for the first time.
0: Okay.
1: Yeah. So he jumps out, makes people scream, and then he films it to make money off YouTube, is basically the short of it. He got producer Cahill and his friend Orla before.
0: Ah, oh, no. I love Liz. Ah, oh, no. It's
1: and Orla, ah, no. And the only reason Cahill shared that on his own social is because he thought his legs looked good that day.
0: And you know what? I support him with that.
1: No, fair
0: absolutely.
1: We also spoke this week about the man on the creepy mask in Philadelphia who's asking people if they'd like to race him.
0: Yeah,
1: that was terrifying.
0: That was a bit scary, that one. Definitely scarier than the
1: police are looking
0: bush
1: for him. Yeah. Well, closer to home, people are concerned that somebody dressed up as the Cat in the Hat is prowling around Wexford.
5: It is fun to have fun, but you have to know how.
1: So, images have been popping up of the Dr. Seuss character across Wexford on social media. It has even led Gardaí to post a statement online.
0: Oh my God.
1: This is what the guards say. In an unusual turn of events, we are hearing a lot about an elusive Dr. Seuss character doing the rounds online, apparently causing havoc. Then they go on to say, fortunately, we can rule out the issue. The images are AI generated. There is no Cat in the Hat running around Wexford.
0: Please don't tell me that they actually had to go out and investigate.
1: There is a statement from the guards.
0: Oh my God.
1: The guard said, to be clear, the Cat in the Hat was not in your driveway while you were out, and he is not currently hiding out in Currycloe.
0: Oh, lads, enough of that now. Come on now, stop messing.
1: Like, you can't trust anything on the internet anymore. Finally this morning, Harry and Meghan are moving back to the UK 6 years after they moved to California. They're relocating to somewhere outside London.
0: Okay.
1: Apparently the kids are enrolled in a school to start next month. So we chatted about this after the show yesterday, and you showed me a South Park clip that I had never seen before.
0: It's so, good.
1: This is Harry and Meghan in South Park as characters on a TV show.
6: Alright, thanks for having us on the show.
7: It's so awesome to be here, it's great.
6: So let me start with you, Sam. You've lived a life with the royal family, you've had everything handed to you, but you say your life has been hard, and now you've written all about it in your new book, Where?
1: It's your new book, Where? So,
0: oh my God.
1: Harry and Meghan's move, rightly or wrongly, is making headlines around the world, even though a lot of people just really don't care. Well, the most famous waxwork museum in the world has joined the circus. Following the news, Madame Tussauds in London has moved its Harry and Meghan waxworks. They've wheeled them across the floor, dragged them by the scruff of the neck to the British culture capital zone. So they now stand alongside figures including David Attenborough, Harry Kane and Shakespeare.
0: Where were they before?
1: I don't know where they were.
0: Well, I assume that's where they would have been.
1: In the LA section? I'm not sure.
0: Sorry, guys, you're in LA now. You've been in the LA section.
1: In the Muppets section? The Harry and Meghan waxworks have also been given suitcases. So good.
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0: 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Paul Ryder checking in for all the important information you need to make your week even better, by the way, because the week will be good. We've got good weather on the way. We might have a bit of sun. I don't know. I'm not the weatherman, but I will tell you, 200K could be on its way to you. All you've got to do is make sure you write down that amount. Katie, cleared it out on Friday, and now we're ready to go again. 200,000 euros. 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Get that entry in by 3 o'clock this coming Friday. The cash machine will randomly pick one number and it could be you we call during our Barry Dunn on 98FM. Pick the phone up within the five rings. You tell our Barry the prize amount and the cash will be yours. Imagine what you could do with 200,000 euros. Just take that in. 200K. Is it the house you want to buy? Is it the renovations of a lifetime? Is it the holiday that you never want to come home from? Well, all you've got to do is make sure entry's in by texting cash to 57557. The very, very best of luck. 200K could be yours. Stay right there. I've got Tiesto and Craig David on the way next.
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2: Everyone may have forgotten Peter Parker, but New York still needs Spider-Man.
3: Something bad was going to happen, and the only way to stop it was to make everyone forget about me.
2: 4 years after Doctor Strange's spell erased Peter Parker from the memories of everyone he loves, Peter has built a new life protecting New York from the shadows. But while Spider-Man has become one of the city's most trusted heroes, Peter is more alone than ever.
3: And sometimes Spider-Man has to do the hard thing, even if it breaks Peter Parker's heart.
2: Things get even more complicated when MJ and Ned return to New York just as a mysterious telepath begins attacking government facilities and taking control of anyone who gets in the way.
4: 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When between cycles, it can leave the spider vulnerable to threats.
2: Packed with familiar faces, new threats, and plenty of Spider-Man action, Spider-Man Brand New Day is in cinemas now.
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90FM. Craig David, 7 days. Just coming close to 5 to 8 on a Sunday morning for Weekend Breakfast. And by the way, Rebecca and Brendan, every single morning on 90FM's Big Breakfast, they want to know who this is. Who do you think that could be? It's a celebrity. You could win yourself a €500 flight voucher. All you've got to do is guess this person. Stay right there. It's Beyonce. Let's go.

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0: 90LFM, you and Mick Vicker share the house. Just coming up to 8 a.m. of a Sunday morning. 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Want to win it? I'll tell you exactly how with 90LFM's cash machine. 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
9: 98. It's 8 o'clock. Good morning. I'm Jane McNamara. Iran has condemned US plans to announce new sanctions. US Treasury Secretary Scott Bessent is due to hold a press conference tomorrow after threatening Iran with the toughest sanctions in history. A spokesperson for Iran's foreign ministry said the announcement of new economic sanctions against Iran was an assertion of extraterritorial sovereignty over every member of the United Nations. Gardaí have renewed their appeal for information about the murder of Fiona Pender on the 30th anniversary of her disappearance. Five people were arrested and detained in connection with the investigation. Ruth O'Connell reports.
10: Fiona Pender was 25 years old when she was last seen at approximately 6 a.m. on Friday, August 23rd, 1996, in her flat on Church Street in Tullamore, County Offaly. She was 7 months pregnant at the time of her disappearance and her body has never been found. Over the last 30 years, the investigation teams discovered and collated thousands of documents and reports, taken over 300 statements of evidence and retained a number of exhibits. Gardaí are appealing to anyone who met or saw Fiona that morning or who has any information about her disappearance and murder to contact Tullamore Garda Station or the Garda Confidential Line, no matter how small or insignificant you might believe it to be.
9: Only one in seven hospital consultants on the new public-only contracts have agreed to work the new Saturday shifts. They're meant to be available on Saturdays, but doctors say it's ineffective without more staff. That's according to the Irish Independent. Sinn Féin's health spokesperson David Cullinan says consultants are needed at weekends.
11: Well, I think it's quite alarming if the figures show that we don't have enough consultants working at weekends, because these public-only contracts are very lucrative. They're very well-paid contracts. They were put in place for a reason, to ensure that we would expand capacity across weekends. We need to move to a 7-day week health service.
9: There are fears keeping fuel excise cuts might not stop prices soaring above €2 per litre. It's after the government's decision to extend the fuel tax cuts until at least October's budget. The midday Dáil is being recalled next Friday to discuss the decision, with the Daily Mail reporting fuel prices could still go up. Fine Gael Tipperary TD Michael Murphy thinks the government was right not to phase out tax cuts on the 1st of September.
12: This was simply not the right time to compound an international fuel crisis with an additional domestic tax increase. So look, I fully accept that these are temporary measures, that they cannot continue indefinitely, but I just felt that the 1st of September was the wrong time to unwind these excise increases.
9: The IFA says the announcement that farmers will receive 75% of their EU payments on the 16th of October instead of 70% will have little or no impact at farm level. It says Agriculture Minister Martin Hayden had indicated to the media as late as Thursday that fast-tracking payments was on the table. However, IFA President Francie Gorman says what was announced was more like backtracking.
13: We're very disappointed with the announcement from the minister. What he's given is 5% more of our money that we would have been getting in December anyway. If you were to go into the bank and borrow it, it would cost you about €5 over the course of the 6 weeks. It's a very, very meek response to what is a very, very serious situation.
9: A protest in solidarity with Friedrich's ataxia patients will take place in Dublin today. The HSE senior leadership team will make a final decision on the reimbursement of Sky Clarus on Tuesday after the drugs company recommended that it should not be funded. And reaction from the US to Harry and Meghan's upcoming move back to Britain has been mixed. One US correspondent says that haters are happy to see them go, while others are disappointed. The Duchess of Sussex is believed to be in talks to star in the Netflix series The Gentlemen, and it's thought to be a reason for the move. That's your news at 4 minutes past eight.
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9: A dry and calm day with sunny spells. Highest temperature is 18 or 19 degrees.
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0: 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Just gone 8:05 of a Sunday morning. And I tell you, Katie walked away a winner of the record-breaking amount of money we gave to her on Friday. We've reloaded it. We're ready to go again. €200,000. How would you like to win it? You've got to be in it. I'll give you all that information in just a bit. Yeah! Waking you up on a Sunday morning, corner shop, brim full of Asha. What a tune. Happy Sunday.
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98FM's Weekend Breakfast for a Sunday, just coming up to 8:15 of a Sunday morning. Paul Ryder with you, checking in. It sounds like an oldie, but it's definitely a newie. Prosper Clonie, Free Your Mind. And if you're looking for the old school buzz, don't forget our man Andy Preston is going to be here just after 10 a.m. this morning playing you old school Sundays. 4 hours of tunes just like this. Mark Ronson, Bruno Mars, Uptown Funk. It's 98FM. Good morning.

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0: 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Lady Gaga's doing some magic abracadabra and Nelly Kelly Rowland Dilemma on the way.
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She was a brand new coach who started on The Voice UK last night. Kelly Rowland, Nelly Dilemma. I think the biggest dilemma we'll ever find is the fact that she had to send a message on Microsoft Word, I think it was. Oh my goodness gracious me. Paul Ryder with you, checking in for Weekend Breakfast. Just gone 8:30 of a Sunday morning. And all I want to do is keep you dancing. Examples on the way after Lady Gaga. Abracadabra, it's 90FM.

0: 98FM's Weekend Breakfast, waking you up at 20 to 9 of a Sunday morning. Stay right there. I've got some Gwen Stefani and MK Crystal all on the way for you next.
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2: Aaron knew egg the script. First, she'd inspired us Oasis. So, who she could be on Kilkerum egg Oasis on Fleeing to Katja? I guess three if she'd on Aaron's Shutteration gig. So, hey, the crowd was singing Wonderwall. And the crowd was singing Wonderwall. V Luna said to album New at Q, The User's Guide to Being Human Amok. August Craig Sheed Gyarskan on her fan to album Freshen. 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
7: 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And you can't ask for more than that, can you? Go on. 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
10: 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I Said What I Said with me, Shane McCarthy, is going live. 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

ZFM. Gwen Stefani, Hollaback Girl. A huge shout to all the team who were heading off to the weekend in Croke Park. It was such a killer night last night, and we're going to do it all over again. Drake, Wizkid, Kyla, One Dance. It's on ZFM.

if you want to, stare if you want to, but I got to party. I'm up in the party. I'm glad that I got you, and it's alright. You got you a partner, and cut.

0: 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What a year she's had, Dua Lipa. Between a new album, getting married, and having a sold-out world tour, just proving to you she can do whatever she likes and still make it fashion. 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I've got €200,000 in the cash machine, loving Sunny Federa and a buddy Lisa Doja Cat and Ray. Stay right there. 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
10: At 9, good morning, I'm Tina Gates. A murder investigation's underway following the death of a Brazilian woman in Limerick City. It follows the results of a post-mortem on the body of J.D. Christine Pereira Rosa, who was found dead by Gardaí inside her apartment at Carlton House, Cecil Street, on Friday morning. Gardaí are liaising with the family of the 33-year-old, who had been working and living in Limerick for the past number of years. Gardaí have renewed their appeal for information about the murder of Fiona Pender on the 30th anniversary of her disappearance. The 25-year-old was 7 months pregnant when she was last seen at her flat in Church Street, Tullamore in County Offaly, on August the 23rd, 1996. Ruth O'Connell reports.
11: Over the last 30 years, the investigation teams discovered and collated thousands of documents and reports, taken over 300 statements of evidence and retained a number of exhibits. Gardaí are appealing to anyone who met or saw Fiona that morning or who has any information about her disappearance and murder to contact Tullamore Garda Station or the Garda Confidential Line, no matter how small or insignificant you might believe it to be.
10: A protest in solidarity with Friedrich's ataxia patients will take place in Dublin today. The HSE senior leadership team will make a final decision on the reimbursement of Skyclarys on Tuesday after the drugs group recommended it shouldn't be funded. Sinead Maher from Waterford is among those taking part today. Her husband Jason, who's now 50, was diagnosed with the condition 24 years ago.
12: Well, I suppose once and once only before have the HSE senior management team gone against the advisory board, and that was back in 2019. So a precedent has been set. They have done it before. There's nothing stopping them doing it again. They have the chance to make the right decision. I don't want to say that after Tuesday we will do X, Y and Z if this doesn't go our way, because I'm hoping that on Tuesday and Wednesday we're celebrating.
10: Only one in seven hospital consultants on a new public-only contracts have agreed to work new Saturday shifts. They're meant to be available on Saturdays, but doctors say it's ineffective without more staff. That's according to the Irish Independent. Sinn Féin's health spokesperson David Cullinan says consultants are needed at weekends.
13: Well, I think it's quite alarming if the figures show that we don't have enough consultants working at weekends, because these public-only contracts are very lucrative. They're very well-paid contracts. They were put in place for a reason, to ensure that we would expand capacity across weekends. We need to move to a 7-day week health service.
10: There are fears keeping fuel excise cuts might not stop prices soaring above €2 per litre. It's after the government's decision to extend the fuel tax cuts until at least October's budget. The Dáil's being recalled next Friday to discuss the decision, with the Daily Mail reporting fuel prices could still go up. Fine Gael Tipperary TD Michael Murphy thinks the government was right not to phase out tax cuts on September 1st.
14: This was simply not the right time to compound an international fuel crisis with an additional domestic tax increase. So look, I fully accept that these are temporary measures, that they cannot continue indefinitely, but I just felt that the 1st of September was the wrong time to unwind these excise increases.
10: The IFA says the announcement that farmers will receive 75% of their EU payments on October 16th instead of 70% will have little or no impact at farm level. It says Agriculture Minister Martin Hayden has indicated to the media as late as Thursday that fast-tracking payments was on the table. But IFA President Francie Gorman says what was announced was more like backtracking.
15: We're very disappointed with the announcement from the minister. What he's given is 5% more of our money that we would have been getting in December anyway. If you were to go into the bank and borrow it, it would cost you about €5 over the course of the 6 weeks. It's a very, very meek response to what is a very, very serious situation.
10: And that's your latest news update at 9:04.
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10: Dry and calm today with sunny spells. Highest temperatures will reach 18 or 19 degrees.
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0: Thanks, Tina. I mean, 18 or 19 degrees, lads, that's not too bad. But could you imagine if we got to 30 degrees? You could be taking a holiday to wherever you want to. Any Spanish country, any sunny country you want to. €200,000. That's what's in 98FM's cash machine. We want to give it over to you. All you've got to do is make sure your entry is in and counted for. I'll give you all the details in just a bit. Yeah. You're a superstar. No, that's not me just telling you. That's the next tune I'm going to play. It's Dublin's 98FM.

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Sunny Vadera, DOD, Poppy Bascombe, Think About Us. All I want you to think about is the fact that you need to know who this is. 500 euros in a flight voucher. Rebecca and Brendan are only dying to give it away this coming Monday. All you've got to do is know who this celebrity is. Drop us a text, 087 798 9898 with the word laugh and your guess and where you're texting from. And I'm going to keep your soundtrack moving for a Sunday. Black Eyed Peas coming up after Lisa, Doja Cat.

0: 98 FM Summer Cash Machine continuing to change lives just like it did for our Katie in Cork. Just gone 2 days ago, she walked away a winner of the most record-breaking amount of money we've ever given away on Irish radio. And this week, we want to do it for you. We want to give you 200,000 euros. Is it the holiday of a lifetime? Is it the deposit for the gaff? Or are you doing up the gaff you already have? 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Get that entry in by 3 o'clock this coming Friday. The Cash Machine will randomly pick an entry and it could be you that we call during Barry Dunn on 98 FM. Answer the phone within the five rings, tell our Baz the prize amount and the cash is yours. 200,000 euros. What would you do? Is it that holiday of a lifetime? Would you leave your job? Would you keep your job? Would you tell anybody? You'd have to, because it would be all over the radio. All you've got to do is write down that amount, 200,000 euros, and then get your entry in. Text cash to 57557. Don't go anywhere. David Guetta and Jennifer Lopez next.
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2: 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I want you to picture this, right? 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

Lopez waiting for tonight. I'm waiting for a new album and a brand new Made in Manhattan. I know I might be dreaming big, but it's what I want from Jennifer Lopez. And what I want from 98FM, the cash machine information and tunes like this. Jason Derulo, take you dancing.

0: 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S Club 7, Don't Stop Moving. And I won't. 25 to 10 of a Sunday morning. I've got some Sigma and Tiny Temper on the way for you.
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Paul Whiting with you all the way till 10 o'clock this morning, playing you some Pitbull, Justin Bieber, and a bit of Milky Mall Grab after Hannah Lang. Good Love. You'd know it was 90 FM. I got good

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1: It's Mr. 305 checking in for the remix. You know they had that 75 Street Brazil. Well, this year's gonna be called Gaiocho. Que hola, gata, que hola, omega. And this is how we gonna do it.

0: Get FM Milky Mall Grab, just the way you are. Paul Ryder checking out, but I'm leaving you in very, very good hands because the man, the myth and the legend that is Andy Preston, he's on the way. He's got Destiny's Child, a bit of Moby and Backstreet Boys, plus €200,000 in the cash machine. He'll have all the details. Stay right there. 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
7: At 10, good morning, I'm Tina Gates. A murder investigation's underway following the death of a Brazilian woman in Limerick City. It follows the results of a post-mortem on the body of J.D. Christine Pereira Rosa, who was found dead by Gardaí inside her apartment at Carlton House on Cecil Street on Friday morning. Gardaí are liaising with the family of the 33-year-old who had been working and living in Limerick for the past number of years. Gardaí have renewed their appeal for information about the murder of Fiona Pender on the 30th anniversary of her disappearance. The 25-year-old was 7 months pregnant when she was last seen at her flat in Church Street, Tullamore in County Offaly on August 23, 1996. Ruth O'Connell reports.
8: Over the last 30 years, the investigation teams discovered and collated thousands of documents and reports, taken over 300 statements of evidence and retained a number of exhibits. Gardaí are appealing to anyone who met or saw Fiona that morning or who has any information about her disappearance and murder to contact Tullamore Garda Station or the Garda Confidential Line, no matter how small or insignificant you might believe it to be.
7: A protest in solidarity with Friedrich's ataxia patients takes place in Dublin today. The HSE senior leadership team will make a final decision on the reimbursement of Sky Claris on Tuesday, after the drugs group recommended it shouldn't be funded. Sinead Maher from Waterford's among those taking part. Her husband Jason, who's now 50, was diagnosed with the condition 24 years ago.
9: Well, I suppose once and once only before have the HSE senior management team gone against the advisory board, and that was back in 2019. So a precedent has been set. They have done it before. There's nothing stopping them doing it again. They have the chance to make the right decision. I don't want to say that after Tuesday we will do X, Y and Z if this doesn't go our way, because I'm hoping that on Tuesday and Wednesday we're celebrating.
7: Only one in seven hospital consultants on the new public-only contracts have agreed to work the new Saturday shifts. They're meant to be available on Saturdays, but doctors say it's ineffective without more staff. That's according to the Irish Independent. Sinn Féin's health spokesperson David Cullinan says consultants are needed at weekends.
10: Well, I think it's quite alarming if the figures show that we don't have enough consultants working at weekends, because these public-only contracts are very lucrative. They're very well-paid contracts. They were put in place for a reason, to ensure that we would expand capacity across weekends. We need to move to a seven-day week health service.
7: There are fears keeping fuel excise cuts might not stop prices soaring above the €2 per litre. It's after the government's decision to extend the fuel tax cuts until at least October's budget. The Dáil's being recalled next Friday to discuss the decision, with the Daily Mail reporting fuel prices could still go up. Fine Gael Tipperary Deputy Michael Murphy thinks the government was right not to phase out tax cuts on September 1st.
11: This was simply not the right time to compound an international fuel crisis with an additional domestic tax increase. So look, I fully accept that these are temporary measures, that they cannot continue indefinitely, but I just felt that the 1st of September was the wrong time to unwind these excise increases.
7: The IFA says the announcement, farmers will receive 75% of their EU payments on October 16th instead of 70%, will have little or no impact at farm level. It says Agriculture Minister Martin Hayden has indicated to the media as late as Thursday that fast-tracking payments was on the table. But IFA President Francie Gorman says what was announced was more like backtracking.
12: We're very disappointed with the announcement from the minister. What he's given is 5% more of our money that we would have been getting in December anyway. If you were to go into the bank and borrow it, it would cost you about €5 over the course of the 6 weeks. It's a very, very meek response to what is a very, very serious situation.
7: And that's your latest news update at 10:04.
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7: Dry and calm today with sunny spells. Highest temperatures will reach 18 or 19 degrees.
1: This is my church. Big tunes from back in the day. Woo! This is 98 FM's Old School Sunday with Andy Preston. Come on,
0: you know, you could well be going back to your old school this week. Sorry. I won't say it's for your own good, but in truth is, it is. And hopefully you've only got a year or two left. But our old school is all based around music. 90s, noughties and 10s. R&B, dance. It's all encompassing. Lucy Liu. With much more included as well. My girl Drew. Uh-huh. And Destiny's Child.
14: Cameron D and Destiny. Charlie's Angels, come on.
0: Welcome to Dublin's 98 FM, an old school Sunday. Question.

So, I mean, the Royal Hospital, Kilmainham, has been rocking over the last few nights, Thursday and Friday. The Prodigy, Carl Cox, David Rodigan, Thursday night. Friday night then, Moby, Faithless, and DJ Mark Kavanagh. Can you please include DJ Mark Kavanagh on lineups more often as well? He deserves it. The album that made Moby was Play in 1999, although I have to say, I did prefer the follow-up in 2002-19. Anyway, I went to the album Play this week for you. Now, old school encompasses so much, and at this particular time of the morning, we take it easy. So this very much fits the agenda. 1997, Backstreet Boys, 19.

Old School Sunday on Dublin's 98 FM with HB Ice Cream. Ashanti's debut from 2002, which turned out to be a big year for her. And these days, she's still singing. And she just happens to be married to Nelly as well. They got married about 3 years ago. Anyway, welcome along. We're here every Sunday from 10. 087 798 9898 is my WhatsApp number. It's open for you. And yes, I do take requests. And I play them as well. And that's a promise. Get in touch, please. I'd love to play something for you today. So outside of the Neptunes and N.E.R.D., Pharrell Williams dipped his foot in solo waters in the early noughties, and a collaboration between Pharrell and Jay-Z on the way.

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been known to bring me to tears. I've managed to hold it together in the studio this morning for Massive Attack, Unfinished Sympathy. 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

0: Old School Sunday on Dublin's 98 FM, the inventor of Trap, T.I., with Justin Timberlake and Dead and Gone. You may notice that this particular part of the morning, we take it easy, we don't get too hectic. However, we will be picking the pace up in the next era. And even before we get to that, Outkast, Hey Ya, on the way here on Old School Sunday at 98 FM. Yeah.
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Oh yes, Nightcrawlers had more than one hit. Push the Feeling On, of course, was the big track, with thanks to Mark Kinchin's Dub of Doom remix. But you can hardly hear any of John Reid in that particular one. But in that one, you can. That was the follow-up to Push the Feeling On from Nightcrawlers' Surrender Your Love, in memory of the late John Reid, who sadly passed away last year. This is Old School Sunday on Dublin's 98 FM. I'm Andy Preston. From the same year as Surrender Your Love from Nightcrawlers, TLC, Waterfalls, Dublin's 98 FM.

0: Old School Sunday, Dublin's 98 FM. I'm Andy Preston. Yeah, I know. It's a decade breach. 1988 into 89, and we concentrate on 90s, noughties and 10s here. But with a seminal tune like that, what can I do? I have to give in, don't I? Kevin Saunderson's Inner City, the late 80s sound of Detroit techno good life. It influenced so much. More to come after 11 with Dr. Alban. Sing Hallelujah on the way.
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11: 98. At 11, I'm Maggie Chambers. Good morning. Patients with Friedreich's ataxia are marching through the capital this afternoon to step up pressure on the HSE to fund the drug Skyclarys. Starting at 12 in the Garden of Remembrance, the demonstration will head down to Custom's House Quay. A final decision on whether the HSE will fund Skyclarys is expected on Tuesday. 28-year-old patient representative Emily Felix is appealing to the decision makers to listen.
12: I would urge them to consider the correct criteria, the human testimonials, the people who have been pleading with the government and sharing the most personal parts of our lives.
11: City canals act like natural air conditioners, reducing temperatures by around 2 degrees Celsius, according to a new study. During extreme heat waves, canals absorb heat from the sun and cool the area around it by between 1.5 and 2.3 degrees, according to the Sunday Times. 326,000 people in the capital live within a kilometre of a canal, meaning over a quarter of the population is benefiting from these cool zones. Diesel may still rise above €2 per litre, despite the government extending fuel excise cuts. That's according to the Daily Mail, which says the extension may not be enough to stop the increase at the pumps. The fuel tax cut was meant to be phased out in September, but will continue as far as budget day in October. Fine Gael TD Michael Murphy says due to the oil crisis, it's hard for the government to manage fuel prices.
13: Look, unfortunately, this is an international crisis and much of it outside the control of government. What we really, really need in the Middle East is a de-escalation, a clear pathway for peace. And I think it's only then we'll see some stability in terms of fuel prices.
11: Only 1 in 7 hospital consultants on the new public-only contracts have agreed to work the new Saturday shifts. They're meant to be available on Saturdays, but doctors say it's ineffective without more staff, according to the Irish Independent. Sinn Féin's health spokesperson David Cullinan says consultants are needed at weekends.
14: Well, I think it's quite alarming if the figures show that we don't have enough consultants working at weekends, because these public-only contracts are very lucrative. They're very well-paid contracts. They were put in place for a reason, to ensure that we would expand capacity across weekends. We need to move to a 7-day week health service.
11: Police in Sweden are continuing to question an 18-year-old girl suspected of carrying out a sword attack at a high school on Friday. A 17-year-old girl died in the city of Fagersta, northwest of the capital Stockholm. Here's Police Chief Tommy Alrickson.
15: The first patrol arrived at the scene and went in and reported at 2:16 p.m. that a perpetrator was combated with live fire. That person was then arrested and is now in custody. We have no reason at this point in time to believe that there are multiple perpetrators.
11: Leaving Cert students are being reminded to view their scripts on Tuesday to see if they want a recheck. It comes ahead of CAO college offers coming out from 2 p.m. on Wednesday. Those who don't get the course they wanted can apply for a post-Leaving Cert course. Guidance counsellor Betty McLaughlin has this advice ahead of first round offers on Wednesday afternoon.
16: Now, there will be batches. There's a new system this year in that CAO are sending out batches of offers in emails, via email, from 12 o'clock on. But they cannot actually log into the website itself until 2 o'clock. So that's just something to look out for.
11: And EastEnders bosses say fans will see Kelly Bright's character Linda Carter at her best as she prepares to leave the show. The storyline will see her daughters Lee and Nancy return to Albert Square. Kelly recently said it was the right time to leave the BBC soap after 13 years. And now you're up to date on 98.
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11: Manchester City manager Enzo Maresca says the club needs to find a new Rodri after losing the Spanish midfielder to Barcelona. City begin their Premier League campaign at home to Bournemouth this afternoon as they look to win back the title from Arsenal. But Maresca says work needs to be done to find Rodri's successor.
18: When David Silva was here, everyone was worried. Kevin arrived. When Aguero was here, everyone was worried. Erling arrived. When they leave, you need to be good and recruit the next one.
11: Kickoff there is at 2 p.m. Meanwhile, Europa League champions Aston Villa are away to Brighton at the same time. Brighton are back in action just 3 days after a goalless draw away to Tromso in their Conference League playoff. Then there's two manager league debuts at 4:30. Andoni Iriola takes charge of Liverpool for the first time in the top flight, while Matthias Jasel makes his touchline debut for their opponents, Newcastle. Meanwhile, there's one game in the Championship as newly relegated Burnley make the trip to West Brom. In motorsport, Max Verstappen's dad hopes his son's new Red Bull contract brings a sense of calm that can help him get back to the top of Formula One. The four-time world champion will go from 7th on the grid in today's Dutch Grand Prix, just days after agreeing his new deal. Jos Verstappen says the pressure is now on Red Bull to build a car good enough to challenge for titles again in the future. To access 3 free Off the Ball podcasts a month, sign into the Go Loud app now.
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11: Dry today with some sunshine. Right now it's 16 degrees.
1: 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Summer cash machine.
0: Oh gosh, it was certainly a moment on Friday. Well, for Katie anyway, for sure.
19: I think, Katie, we may have you out celebrating with the Leaving Cert students this evening. If you can tell us, and it's our biggest one ever, how much is in the cash machine?
20: 311,000.
19: Congratulations, Katie! Katie in Cork, you've just become our biggest ever cash machine winner.
20: Oh my God, I'm shaking.
0: You know, by the sound
20: oh my God,
0: of that,
20: thank you so much.
0: She's probably still shaking as well. And wouldn't you be? €311,000. Katie Keller in County Cork wins the money from us. And we're missing it already. Although it has been topped up at €200,000, and we will give that away this Friday. 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The cash machine will then randomly pick a number in a couple of you are calling during Barry Dunn on 98FM. Answer within five rings, tell us the prize amount, and the cash is yours. €200,000 will go this Friday. It's a respectable amount. It's a life-changing amount, and it could be yours. Text cash to 57557. That's 57557. Good luck.

Much more to come. We're only into hour two. We're here till two this afternoon. He was originally a dentist, but even his own practice as well. It's My Life was his first track in 92. What a follow-up. This was it. Sing Hallelujah. Dublin's 98.

was the big hope for Motown Records in the early 90s. It didn't quite work out that way. But she's still in the business, which is good news. And tracks that she sang backing vocals on, you might know. Toni Braxton's Unbreak My Heart, Mariah Carey and Whitney Houston, When You Believe, her one and only number one on this side of the water, Shanice, 98 FM.

0: So I know there was a whole to and fro between Eamon and his alleged ex, and she apparently recorded a rebuttal to that and all. And to be honest with you, I think it was all record company and PR hype. So I've probably given it more time than it deserves. It's a good track though, isn't it? Eamon, I Don't Want You Back on 98FM's Old School Sunday with Sugar Babes on the way.
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2: with Rebecca and Brendan. 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

Shall we just take a moment to pay tribute to summer 2026? Hasn't the weather been fab? I know it's back to a bit of everything now, but look, we had the best of it, didn't we? And I've made use of that track this summer. I've played it a few times on 98FM's Old School Sunday, Jazzy Jeff and the Fresh Prince in Summertime. And Madonna's Bedtime Stories album is one of her more interesting collections. I mean, it's got the lovely Take a Bow, and it's got this as well, Human Nature. Here it is on Old School Sunday at Dublin's 98FM.

0: So Blapent on a few minutes ago. She'd be proud of that track, I'm sure. Ice Cube, You Can Do It on Dublin's 98 FM. This is Old School Sunday. On the way, a Calvin Harris song that was banned for Leona Lewis, but then Rihanna expressed interest in it, and it went to Rihanna. And subsequently, Simon Cowell and his sycophantic executives threatened Calvin Harris with never working in the business again. How did that work out? Well, it worked out well for Calvin. The song is on the way.
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0: See, when I'm sitting here doing this show, I'm automatically assuming that you know the music that I'm playing. And sometimes I forget it could be the first time that you're hearing some of the tracks. And maybe you're Shazamming away there, and I absolutely love that if that's the case.
1: Where's my song?
0: China Black, 1994, they only lasted for one album, but it was a brilliant album from what I remember. Stars was one of the highlights of it, but the big hit was that, Searching. If you got in Eminem's eyeline, you were pretty much in trouble back in the day.
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0: So in 1992, Steve Mac Project Undercover released an album of all cover versions. And that was the lead track from when it went top 10 in late 1992, Baker Street, the old Jerry Rafferty track. Producer Steve Mac, Pete Waterman once said of him, "He'll never make it, kid." If you check his credentials, you'll see that he firmly did. Oops, behave. 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

0: At 12, I'm Maggie Chambers. Good afternoon. Our march by patients with Friedreich's ataxia is getting underway around now to step up pressure on the HSE to fund the drug Skyclarys. The demonstration is starting at the Garden of Remembrance before heading down to Customs House Quay. A final decision on whether the HSE will fund Skyclarys is expected on Tuesday. 28-year-old patient representative Emily Felix is appealing to the decision makers to listen.
1: I would urge them to consider the correct criteria, the human testimonials, the people who have been pleading with the government and sharing the most personal parts of our lives.
0: City canals act like natural air conditioners, reducing temperatures by around 2 degrees Celsius, according to a new study. During extreme heat waves, canals absorb heat from the sun and cool the area around it by between 1.5 and 2.3 degrees, according to the Sunday Times. 326,000 people in the capital live within a kilometre of a canal, meaning over a quarter of the population is benefiting from these cool zones. Diesel may still rise above 2 euro per litre, despite the government extending fuel excise cuts. That's according to the Daily Mail, which says the extension may not be enough to stop the increase at the pumps. Fine Gael TD Michael Murphy says due to the oil crisis, it's hard for government to manage price rises.
2: Look, unfortunately, this is an international crisis and much of it outside the control of government. What we really, really need in the Middle East is a de-escalation, a clear pathway for peace. And I think it's only then we'll see some stability in terms of fuel prices.
0: Only one in seven hospital consultants on the new public-only contracts have agreed to work the new Saturday shifts. They're meant to be available on Saturdays, but doctors say it's ineffective without more staff, according to the Irish Independent. Sinn Féin's health spokesperson David Cullinan says consultants are needed at weekends.
3: Well, I think it's quite alarming if the figures show that we don't have enough consultants working at weekends, because these public-only contracts are very lucrative. They're very well-paid contracts. They were put in place for a reason, to ensure that we would expand capacity across weekends. We need to move to a seven-day week health service.
0: Leaving Cert students are being reminded to view their scripts on Tuesday to see if they want a recheck. It comes ahead of CAO college offers coming out from 2 p.m. on Wednesday. Guidance counsellor Betty McLaughlin has this advice ahead of first round offers on Wednesday afternoon.
4: Now, there will be batches. There's a new system this year in that CAO are sending out batches of offers in emails, via email from 12 o'clock on, but they cannot actually log into the website itself until 2 o'clock. So that's just something to look out for.
0: In the UK, it's understood the police car involved in a fatal collision in Middlesbrough yesterday morning was not pursuing the other vehicle involved. Seven people, including two officers, were killed when a Volkswagen Passat drove the wrong way down the A66. It was being pursued by another police car before then, which didn't follow it onto the dual carriageway. The UK's former defence minister is warning the world is sleepwalking into World War III. Tobias Elwood has raised concerns over the rise of authoritarianism and the growing splinter between Western and Eastern countries. He says people are in denial about where the world is heading.
5: Today's headlines remind us constantly we've entered a darker, more dangerous chapter. Nations are rearming, new alliances are forming. It's understandable that we're now making increasingly more parallels with 1937, with authoritarianism on the rise.
0: And Andrew Garfield has revealed he is addicted to a secret Instagram profile. The 43-year-old actor does not have a public social media account, but has now admitted he has a private one that he struggles to stay off. The Spider-Man star says his screen time notifications are horrific. And now you're up to date on 98.
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0: Manchester City manager Enzo Maresca says the club needs to find a new Rodri after losing the Spanish midfielder to Barcelona. City begin their Premier League campaign at home to Bournemouth this afternoon as they look to win the title back from Arsenal. But Maresca says work needs to be done to find Rodri's successor.
8: When David Silva was here, everyone was worried. Kevin arrived. When Aguero was here, everyone was worried. Erling arrived. When they leave, you need to be good and recruit the next one.
0: Kickoff there is at 2 p.m. Meanwhile, Europa League champions Aston Villa are away to Brighton at the same time. Brighton are back in action just 3 days after a goalless draw away to Tromso in their Conference League playoff. Elsewhere, there's two Manager League debuts at 4:30. Andoni Iriola takes charge of Liverpool for the first time in the top flight, while Matthias Jasel makes his touchline debut for their opponents Newcastle. Meanwhile, there's one game in the Championship as newly relegated Burnley make the trip to West Brom. And in motorsport, Max Verstappen's dad hopes his son's new Red Bull contract brings a sense of calm that can help him get back to the top of Formula One. The four-time world champion will go from 7th on the grid today in today's Dutch Grand Prix, just days after agreeing his new deal. Jos Verstappen says the pressure is now on Red Bull to build a car good enough to challenge for titles again in the future. To access 3 free Off The Ball podcasts a month, sign into the Go Loud app now.
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0: Dry today with some sunshine. Right now it's 17 degrees.
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9: 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The cash machine will randomly pick a number, and it could be you that Barry Dunn calls here on 98FM. Answer within five rings, tell us the prize amount, and the cash is yours. It's €200,000 that will go this Friday. Text cash to 57557. That's 57557. Wishing you the best of luck.
7: 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Woo! 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
9: Here we go with hour three, and I encourage you to message me for your song this afternoon. I will play it, 087-798-9898. Italian house was a big thing in the latter part of the 80s, and then for most of the 90s, it continued into the noughties with Mooney on vocal, DB Boulevard, Point of View, Dublin's.

begins with a Netflix documentary, which we'll get to see soon. It should be an interesting watch. Girls at Ad Call the Shots, DB Boulevard and Mooney Point of View started off the air. This is Old School Sunday on Dublin's 98FM with HB Ice Cream. So I remember getting up really early to listen to the Ian Dempsey Breakfast Show because he had the first play of this and I was suitably impressed. Also with the album and with the video that accompanied Black and White. Michael Jackson, 1991, Dublin's 98FM.

0: David and Tala looking for that today. Very happy to play it for you, David. Energy 52, Café Del Mar. This is Dublin's 98 FM and Old School Sunday. And probably about 4 years ago, I remember a friend of mine saying to me, have you been listening to 98 FM lately? I heard Rebecca and Brendan playing Café Del Mar at about 20 past eight this morning. And I said, no, surely not. Had to have a listen for myself. And it was true. And I heard that and much more like it as well. And I thought, wow, this is really good. And here I am working here now. Never say never. That's all I will say. I will conclude that particular conversation with that. But I will add, M People moving on up, 1993 on the way.
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So when I look at the lineup of a festival, I always look at the small print. And I noticed in the small print of Electric Picnic this year, Armin van Helden's name is there. Now, he doesn't come over here very often, and I think his set will be very, very worthwhile seeing. Anyway, let me know how it goes if you're going along next weekend. He really was at the top of his game around at that period. It went to number one in 1999. You Don't Know Me. And the follow-up to Don't You Want Me from Francis Wright, a.k.a. Felix, in 1992 was this. It Will Make Me Crazy on 98FM. This is Old School Sunday.

0: This is Dublin's 98 FM and it's Old School Sunday. Naughty Boy's debut, made with equipment that he bought from the proceeds of his winning at Deal No or No Deal. That's a true story. That's where he got his the money for his first gear. And Sam Smith on vocals there as well. On the way, a bona fide pirate radio anthem made by the guys at ESG. I didn't work there, but I certainly listened. One of your big anthems on the way.
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I've one central memory around that song, and it's not even anything to do with snow. The video was played one time on Nevermind the Buzzcocks, and Meatloaf was a guest on the show, and Mark Lamar said to him, "Can you repeat the lyrics of that to me?" And Meatloaf looked at Mark Lamar rather indignantly and said, "You want me to repeat what that man just said?" You had to be there. It was so funny. This is Dublin's 98 FM. It's Old School Sunday. I recently found my CD copy of Paul Van Dyk's Foursprung Dyke Technique compilation, and I hammered it for days. I'd forgotten how good it was. But that was from 92 to 98. And soon after the release of that album, he put this out. It was almost like the closing of one chapter and following on with For an Angel. Here it is at Dublin's 98 FM.

0: This is Dublin's 98 FM. It's Old School Sunday. Teo Cruz's debut from 2009, Come On Girl. He got into business after that then with his own clothing label and apparently an airline as well, which didn't work out. But allegedly, he's still got loads of money. That's what I heard.
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8: 98. At 1, I'm Maggie Chambers. Good afternoon. People living with Friedreich's ataxia are marching through the city, calling for the HSE to fund a life-changing treatment. Hundreds of patients, family members and friends are making their way to the Custom House Quay just 2 days before the Health Service Executive's drug team make their final decision on Skyclarys. The drug can slow the progression of the neuromuscular disorder and is already funded in several European countries. Ada Grayson has had 2 siblings die from the condition. She says time is running out for her.
9: I won't be able to communicate for much longer. I know time is against us because I feel I can't express myself properly. And so I love that there's people on the street. It's very short-strike.
8: Plans for a funeral home in the former Regency Hotel have been refused. The hotel was renamed as the Bonnington after the Regency Hotel attack in 2016 when David Byrne, who was a member of the Kinahan cartel, was shot dead. The McGettigan family, who owned the hotel, first applied for permission to change the vacant restaurant in February, but it was refused by An Coimisiún Pleanála, according to the Business Post. The application was appealed in April, but was refused again just last week due to a funeral home being non-permissible for the site. Leaving Cert students are being reminded to view their scripts on Tuesday to see if they want a recheck. It comes ahead of CAO college offers coming out from 2 p.m. on Wednesday. Guidance counsellor Betty McLaughlin has this advice ahead of first round offers.
10: Now, there will be batches. There's a new system this year in that CAO are sending out batches of offers in emails, via email from 12 o'clock on, but they cannot actually log into the website itself until 2 o'clock. So that's just something to look out for.
8: The city's canals are natural air conditioners. A new study found urban canals can cool areas up to 50 metres from their banks as the water absorbs the heat from the sunlight, according to the Sunday Times. Last month was the second hottest July since 1900 and the driest one on record. More than 300,000 people live in the capital within a kilometre of a canal, meaning they are benefiting from these cool zones during the extreme heat waves. The US president has hit back at Canada for its retaliatory tariffs. Canadian Prime Minister Mark Carney has announced dollar-for-dollar tariffs on American goods from the 8th of September. It's after Donald Trump imposed 50% tariffs on around $20 billion US dollars worth of Canadian goods. Ilya Gridnev, Financial Times Canadian correspondent, says Canada is standing up to Mr. Trump.
11: He basically sort of voiced a frustration, perhaps not just of Canada, but of the world when we're dealing with a very intransient administration that no matter what you do and no matter how much you give up, there's always going to squeeze you for a little bit more, or the deal in 2 weeks' time is thrown out the window and we have to come back to the table.
8: The UK's former defence minister is warning the world is sleepwalking into World War III. Tobias Elwood has raised concerns over the rise of authoritarianism and the growing splinter between Western and Eastern countries. He says people are in denial about where the world is heading.
12: Today's headlines remind us constantly we've entered a darker, more dangerous chapter. Nations are rearming, new alliances are forming. It's understandable that we're now making increasingly more parallels with 1937, with authoritarianism on the rise.
8: And Liam Gallagher has told fans an Oasis return to Glastonbury next year is not happening. In a post on social media, the singer said, "All you croc-wearing flag wavers should calm down." Oasis headlined at Worthy Farm in 1995 and 2004, but both brothers have recently taken aim at the festival, with Noel describing it as getting a bit woke now. And now you're up to date on 98.
13: Áwalt a smuinniu ar an gcéad chéméladach tar éis na hardteiste. 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
8: Aston Villa manager Unai Emery says he's entering the new season with a far different squad than he was expecting. Morgan Rodgers, Ezri Konsa, and Youri Tielemans have all left Villa Park, with Ollie Watkins also likely to leave. Emery says he thought there would have been more interest in his players 12 months ago than there is now.
15: I was not expecting the changes we are doing, but last year when we finished sixth and we played the Champions League quarter final against PSG, at the end of the season, we didn't have a lot of movement around our players.
8: They face Brighton at 2 p.m. Meanwhile, last year's Premier League runners-up Manchester City opened their campaign at home to Bournemouth. The visitors have never won at the Etihad Stadium, losing 12 of their last 13 visits and drawing just once. Then at 4:30, Andoni Iriola's Liverpool travel to St James's Park to take on Newcastle. Elsewhere, it's currently half-time in the only championship clash of the day. Newly relegated Burnley are all square away to West Brom. Harry Wishwell with the goal for the hosts was cancelled out by an own goal by West Brom defender Callum Stiles. And in motorsport, McLaren's Lando Norris was fastest qualifying and will start from pole position for today's Dutch Grand Prix. He's followed by the Mercedes duo of George Russell and current championship leader Kimi Antonelli. That race gets underway from 2 p.m. To access 3 free Off The Ball podcasts a month, sign into the Go Loud app now.
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8: A dry and calm day with sunny spells. Right now it's 17 degrees.
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0: Katie Keller from County Cork took €311,000 from us on Friday, but not a bit of guilt from her. Then again, why should she? We're offering, you take. That's the way it works. And this week, we're giving you the chance to take €200 from 98FM's Summer Cash Machine. 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The cash machine randomly picks a number. Barry Dunn makes the call on 98FM. Answer within 5 rings, tell us the prize amount, and the cash is yours. 200k, pretty decent, eh? Text cash to 57557. That's 57557.

0: Last hour for this week, but I'll make it big. And here's a request for Linda Brady. Now, I'll admit that I haven't checked this before I played it out. I presume it's the radio edit. If it's not, well, I'm in trouble. I may not be back after the Out Here Brothers. Boom, boom, boom.
1: Boom, boom, boom. Now let me say, well. I say, boom, boom, boom. Now we're about to say, well.

0: This is Dublin's 98 FM. It's Old School Sunday. When I played Run DMC versus Jason Nevins, It's Like That last week, I mentioned that track and I thought I better play it this week. Jason Nevins on his own, I'm in Heaven, utilising Stevie Wonder's Do I Do to great effect there. Ja Rule and Case, 2002, living it up on the way.
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0: So many times has that been bootlegged and remixed. Many more than any other Naughty Stance tune, I'm willing to bet. Gadjo and Alexander Prince so many times on Dublin's 98 FM. 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
2: San Francisco is losing its mind over a gigantic sea lion so large they've named him Chonkers. I want you to picture this, right? So there's like a square wooden floating like platoon,
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2: Pontoon. 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
2: 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And then he replaces the entire surface area of the 12 of them. It's very much like there was room on that door for both of them. In this case, there wasn't.
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To be fair, Sacha Baron Cohen's version of that in Madagascar gave the mad stuntman a run for his money. With reel to reel, the mad stuntman, I like to move it. It's still summer, isn't it? Here's summer 1998.

0: Dublin's 98 FM, every Sunday from 10, it's Old School Sunday with me, Andy Preston. I can tell you there's some sun forecast for Dublin later this evening. Walk, run, spend time with those closest to you. Enjoy the rest of your Sunday. Paul Bonass on the way after 2.
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8: 98. At 2, I'm Maggie Chambers. Good afternoon. A man has been taken to hospital after an alleged assault on Talbot Street. The incident occurred at around 20 to 8 last night. 98 FM's Leah Doherty reports.
9: Gardaí and emergency services attended the scene of an alleged assault on Talbot Street. A man was taken to hospital for treatment of non-life-threatening injuries. Gardaí say investigations are ongoing. 98 FM, first for Dublin News.
8: People living with Friedreich's ataxia have been marching through the city today, calling for the HSE to fund a life-changing treatment. Hundreds of patients, family members and friends are calling to be heard. Just 2 days before the Health Service Executive's drug team make their final decision on Skyclarys. The drug is already funded in several European countries. Ada Grayson has had 2 siblings die from the condition. She says time is running out for her.
10: I won't be able to communicate for much longer. I know time is against us because I feel I can't express myself properly. And so I love that there's people on the street. It's very show strength.
8: Plans for a funeral home in the former Regency Hotel have been refused. The hotel was renamed as the Bonnington after the Regency attack in 2016, when David Byrne, who was a member of the Kinahan cartel, was shot dead. The McGettigan family, who owned the hotel, first applied for permission to change the vacant restaurant in February, but it was refused by An Chemisín Pleanála, according to the Business Post. The application was appealed in April, but was refused again just last week due to a funeral home being non-permissible for the site. Younger people smoke for different reasons than older generations, according to a professor in marketing. It comes as the number of young people vaping or using tobacco products continues to increase. Stephen Murphy from Trinity College says self-expression is now a main reason why young people smoke.
11: Cigarettes kind of carry a deep symbolism, and that people are using that as a form of self-expression. And I think that's something in today's consumer culture, the idea that we don't consume for rational reasons, but we consume to express ourselves.
8: The city's canals are natural air conditioners. A new study found urban canals can cool areas up to 50 metres from their banks, as the water absorbs the heat from the sunlight, according to the Sunday Times. More than 300,000 people in the capital live within a kilometre of a canal, meaning they are benefiting from these cool zones during extreme heat waves. The US president has hit back at Canada for its retaliatory tariffs. Canadian Prime Minister Mark Carney has announced dollar-for-dollar tariffs on American goods from the 8th of September. Ilya Gridnev, Financial Times Canada correspondent, says Canada is standing up to Mr. Trump.
12: He basically sort of voiced a frustration, perhaps not just of Canada, but of the world when we're dealing with a very intransient administration that no matter what you do and no matter how much you give up, there's always going to squeeze you for a little bit more, or the deal in 2 weeks' time is thrown out the window and we have to come back to the table.
8: The UK's former defence minister is warning the world is sleepwalking into World War III. Tobias Elwood has raised concerns over the rise of authoritarianism and the growing splinter between Western and Eastern countries. He says people are in denial about where the world is heading.
13: Today's headlines remind us constantly we've entered a darker, more dangerous chapter. Nations are rearming, new alliances are forming. It's understandable that we're now making increasingly more parallels with 1937, with authoritarianism on the rise.
8: And a piano and microphone used by Freddie Mercury are expected to fetch hundreds of thousands of euro at an auction. Early drafts of the star's songwriting will also go under the hammer in October. And there will be a teddy bear being sold, which Freddie Mercury gave to the family of one of Queen's producers. And now you're up to date on 98.
14: Let's greet the day by placing a piece of gum in your mouth. Now chew. You're standing in a vast desert. The air is minty. Chew. In the distance, the day arrives.
15: Hello.
14: Chew. You say, hello, day, we meet again. Chew. You shake hands. Chew. The day has a strong grip. Chew. But yours is stronger. Extra gum. Chew good.
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8: Newcastle and Liverpool will pay tribute to their former player Kevin Keegan ahead of the team's meeting in their Premier League opener at St James's Park this afternoon. Former England manager died last month at the age of 75. That fixture gets underway at 4:30. Meanwhile, two games have just kicked off as Bournemouth look to cause an upset against Manchester City at the Etihad. The visitors have never won at the stadium, losing 12 of their 13 visits and drawing just once. Elsewhere, Europa League champions start without forward Morgan Rodgers from their clash against Brighton. Rodgers' absence comes amid ongoing interest from Saudi Pro League side Al Hilal. Elsewhere, it's being reported that Manchester City have agreed a deal with French side Lille to sign Ayoub Bouadi. It's understood the teenage midfielder will join the citizens for around €100 million. Meanwhile, West Brom have picked up their second win of the championship season with a convincing 3-1 victory over Burnley. The pair had been level at the break after an own goal from Callum Stiles cancelled out Harry Whitwell's opener. However, a brace from Isaac Price saw the Baggies eventually run away with all 3 points at the Hawthorns. And in motorsport, McLaren's Lando Norris was fastest qualifying and will start from pole position for today's Dutch Grand Prix. He's followed by the Mercedes duo of George Russell and current championship leader Kimi Antonelli. That race is just underway. To access 3 free Off The Ball podcasts a month, sign into the Go Loud app now.
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8: A dry and calm day with sunny spells. Right now it's 18 degrees.
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16: machine. So what a cash machine call we had on Friday. Katie answered the phone winning those all-important 5 rings and became one of the biggest ever winners in Irish radio history, picking up €311,000, a truly obscene amount of cash. We don't need to be jealous of Katie because you could be just like her instead next week, because the cash machine already topped up, already getting ready to pay out again, only this time it could be landing in your current account. All the details on how we can make it happen on the way. But first, let's get into more of Dublin's best music mix. Avicii on the way. Gonna play The Weeknd in just a sec as well.

an incredible gig last night in Croke Park. The man has a big show budget. I can tell you that for nothing. If you're heading tonight, prepare yourself. It's incredible. Somebody.

0: Paul Bernard, hello, how are you doing? We're playing some of Dublin's best music mix this afternoon. What are you at? What's the crack with you? What's your plan? What's your deal? Let us know. 0877 98 98 98, because you know our deal by now, right? Whatever you're getting up to, we just like to be with you. We just like to tag along and play the tunes and soundtrack it. Doesn't matter what it is. If you're doing the big shop, something as mundane as the big shop, bring us with you, stick us in your ears. We'll help guide you away from the unnecessary treats aisle that you don't need. Or maybe you're doing something far more exciting. Maybe you're doing the complete opposite of that. Maybe you've already eaten the treats and you're now trying to burn off said treats. And you're heading out for a run or something. We can also soundtrack that. Just let us know. 0877 98 98 98. I don't know if you're listening on Friday, but I hope you were, to the biggest ever cash machine winner we've had. Insane. €311,000 went to Katie. You could be our next winner, though, because the cash machine already getting ready to change another life. It could be yours next. All the details on how you could win on the way, along with BB Rex and Faithless, New Religion on the way, and Beyonce and Jay-Z, Crazy in Love is next.
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0: on 98FM. So many people looking for Bebe Rexha and Faithless New Religion on the way in just a sec. 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
1: Good afternoon, I'm Odrin Johnson. Brighton currently hold a comfortable lead over Aston Villa in one of two 2 o'clock kickoffs in the Premier League. An own goal from Villa defender Victor Lindelof gave the hosts an early advantage in the 8th minute before Maxim de Kuyper doubled the hosts' lead. Meanwhile, Bournemouth have just taken the lead against Manchester City, Marcus Tavernier with the goal there, while later on Newcastle and Liverpool will pay tribute to their former player Kevin Keegan ahead of the team's meeting in the Premier League opener at St James's Park this afternoon. The former England manager died last month at the age of 75. Newcastle captain Dan Byrne says it's an emotional day as they remember a club legend.
2: Meet him actually on the end of May, invited us down to go and see him in Hale and took me and my dad out for lunch, which was for me it was amazing. For my dad, it was like my dad's hero, so he was like beside himself.
1: A fixture gets underway at 4:30. Meanwhile, West Brom have picked up their second win of the Championship season with a convincing 3-1 victory over Burnley. The pair had been level at the break after an own goal from Callum Stiles cancelled out Harry Whittle's opener. However, a brace from Isaac Pearce saw the Baggies eventually run away with all 3 points at the Hawthorns. In motorsport, early upset in the Dutch Grand Prix for Max Verstappen as his home race came to an end as the Red Bull driver triggered a red flag with a huge first lap crash in the Dutch Grand Prix. McLaren's Lando Norris started that race from pole position, while in Golf Masters champion Rory McIlroy is in a share for second ahead of the fourth day of the BMW Championship. Hollywood native shot a round of 65 yesterday to move up to 12 under par, just 5 shots off the lead. McIlroy will tee off alongside current leader America's Wyndham Clark just before 7 p.m. this evening. To access 3 free Off The Ball podcasts a month, download the Go Loud app now.
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0: So are you listening on Friday when we made the biggest ever cash machine call in Irish radio history? The amounts have been growing steadily over the last while. Friday was the biggest one. Six-digit sum, over 300 grand. And this is how it went down.
2: I think, Katie, we may have you out celebrating with the Leaving Cert students this evening. If you can tell us, and it's our biggest one ever, how much is in the cash machine?
3: 311,000.
2: Congratulations, Katie!
3: Oh my God!
2: Katie in Cork, you've just become our biggest ever cash machine winner.
3: Oh my God, I'm shaking. Oh my God, thank you so much.
0: 311,000 euro. Obscene money. Think about it. I would lose the run of myself if I won the 11,000 euro bin. Katie won 311,000 euro. I wouldn't know where to start. But the question is, would you have a problem figuring out where to spend a six-digit sum? Hopefully not, because you could have it in your bank account by next Friday. Because the cash machine is once again getting ready to pay out again the new cash amount, 200,000 euro. Yes, next Friday, you could be winning 200 grand. What'd be the first thing you'd buy? I know for me, I am long overdue a holiday. And I'm not talking about like a week away. That's not the type of thing you book when you win 200 grand. Oh no, you book yourself like a 6 month holiday. You call work and you say, hey, I'm gonna need some extended time off. Or even better yet, just quit. And then book yourself a first class flight to a 5-star hotel as far away from Dublin as possible. And you could be doing exactly that next Friday if you become the winner of this 200 grand. For that to happen, though, you've got to be in to win. And to do that, you text the word cash to 57557. That's cash to 57557. Text costs 250 plus your standard message rate to play. 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But whichever way you do it, whether it be by text or online, just make sure you do it before 3 o'clock next Friday. 3 o'clock, lines will close and we will be calling someone back. It could be your phone that starts ringing. You know the deal by now. If it does, pick it up in those all-important 5 rings. Barry will be on the other end of the line. Collect yourself, calm yourself. Tell him just 200 grand in the cash machine and it'll land straight in your current account. Good luck.

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0: on the afternoon with Paul Bonas. More of Dublin's best music mix on the way in a couple of minutes' time. Gonna play James Hype, Haven on the way as well, and as if that wasn't enough, all the details you need to become our next Cash Machine winner. 200 grand on the line. I'll tell you how it can be yours in just a bit.
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9: At 3, I'm Maggie Chambers. Good afternoon. Patients with Friedreich's ataxia marched through the city centre today, demanding the HSE approve the Skyclarys drug. The Health Service Executive is set to make a final decision on whether to fund the treatment in 2 days' time. 98FM's Ella Anderson was at the protest this afternoon.
10: No more waiting!
11: In one final appeal to the HSE, patients with Friedreich's ataxia took to the streets of Dublin City to call for the funding of Skyclarys. The some 200 people living with the neuromuscular condition in Ireland describe the drug as life-changing, as it can slow the progression of the disease. Jessie Abbey and her family were among hundreds who gathered at the Garden of Remembrance today.
12: I don't want to get any worse. I don't want my voice to go. I don't want my hands, my muscles, everything to go. I want to be able to bring my little girl to school. I want to live for my nieces and nephews and my little girl. How can you come and say to my niece and my daughter, my nephew, that sorry, your auntie, your mummy's life's not worth it?
11: Despite being approved in a number of European countries, the HSE has raised concerns over the treatment's clinical effectiveness and its price. They estimate funding Skyclarys will cost at minimum €280,000 per patient per year. James Ward and his dad James say you can't put a price on people's lives.
13: This medication could help so much, and the government are able to fund a foreign war by bike sheds.
14: It means that they can get a longer life. It's absolutely fantastic to see everyone here. Everyone is fighting to stay alive.
11: HSE is expected to make a final decision on funding Skyclarys on Tuesday. Ella Anderson, The Garden of Remembrance, Dublin.
9: Plans for a funeral home in the former Regency Hotel have been refused. The hotel was renamed as the Bonnington after the Regency attack in 2016, when David Byrne, who was a member of the Kinahan cartel, was shot dead. The McGettigan family, who owned the hotel, first applied for permission to change the vacant restaurant in February, but it was refused by An Coimisín Pleann Óla, according to the Business Post. The application was appealed in April, but was refused again just last week due to a funeral home being non-permissible for the site. A man has been taken to hospital after an alleged assault on Talbot Street. The incident occurred at around 7:40 last night. 98FM's Leah Doherty reports.
15: Gardaí and emergency services attended the scene of an alleged assault on Talbot Street. A man was taken to hospital for treatment of non-life-threatening injuries. Gardaí say investigations are ongoing. 98FM, first for Dublin News.
9: Younger people smoke for different reasons than older generations, according to a professor in marketing. It comes as the number of young people vaping or using tobacco products continues to increase. Stephen Murphy from Trinity College Dublin says self-expression is now a main reason why young people smoke.
16: Cigarettes kind of carry a deep symbolism, and that people are using that as a form of self-expression. And I think that's something in today's consumer culture, the idea that we don't consume for rational reasons, but we consume to express ourselves.
9: The city's canals are natural air conditioners. A new study found urban canals can cool areas up to 50 metres from their banks as the water absorbs the heat from the sunlight, according to the Sunday Times. More than 300,000 people in the capital live within a kilometre of a canal, meaning they are benefiting from these cool zones during extreme heat waves. Canada's Prime Minister says a last-minute US power play scuppered the trade deal between the two countries. Mark Carney says Washington introduced new demands, which would have restricted Canada's ability to strike trade deals elsewhere. He told Fox News the proposal raised serious questions about Canadian sovereignty.
17: When it moves into restrictions and using Canada effectively as more leverage for America, Canadians wouldn't accept that. We're a proud, independent country. We've got the right values. We'll make our decisions about who we want to trade with and how.
9: And Andrew Garfield says his ambitions have become much more earthbound as he's gotten older. He says his priorities are having a good quality of life and stronger relationships with his family, friends and himself. And now you're up to date on 98.
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9: A new era is underway at Manchester City, but they find themselves behind in their Premier League opener. They're 1-0 down to Bournemouth at the Etihad Stadium. Meanwhile, it's been one-way traffic for Brighton, who are at home against Aston Villa. The Seagulls lead 4-0 at the Amex Stadium, thanks to a brace from Jack Hinshelwood with Maxim de Kuyper and an own goal from Victor Lindelof adding to their tally. Meanwhile, Liverpool manager Andoni Iriola says they're ready for the new season, despite being far from the finished product. They travel to St James's Park to take on Newcastle in their first match this afternoon. Elsewhere, Manchester City have reached an agreement with French side Lille to sign teenager Ayoub Bouyadi. It's understood the midfielder will join the citizens for a combined fee of around £86 million. Meanwhile, West Brom have come from behind to beat Burnley 3-1 in the Championship. A Callum Stiles' own goal gave the visitors the lead at the Hawthorns, but two strikes from Isaac Price helped them turn the game around. It's two wins from two for Albion, while Burnley have just a point from their first two fixtures since Premier League relegation. And in motorsport, Max Verstappen says he's okay after a heavy crash at his home Dutch Grand Prix. The four-time Formula One world champion went into the barriers on the second lap, but was able to get out of his wrecked Red Bull car. The track at Zandvoort is still drying out after it rained before the race started. To access three free Off The Ball podcasts a month, sign into the Go Loud app now.
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9: A dry and calm day with sunny spells. Right now, it's 18 degrees.
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0: machine. Well, it was a spicy cash machine on Friday. Kate picked up the phone within five rings. She is now €311,000 richer. A truly life-changing sum of cash. But you know our cash machine, it's never idle for long. Its favourite thing to do is to pay out. And it's not taking much of a break. Oh no, it's getting ready to pay out again next Friday. Another six-digit sum up for grabs. €200,000 could be yours. That's guaranteed to make the rest of your year pretty sweet, right? All the details on how we can make it yours on the way. But first, let's get into Dublin's best music mix. Louis Fonsi on the way. Gonna play Haven as well. But right now, it's Touch Me.
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Despacito, Despacito on Lunchgate FM as we play Dublin's best music mix for your Sunday afternoon. James Hype Ferrari on the way in a sec. But if there's something I'm not playing that you just need to hear this afternoon, let us know that is 0877 98 98 98. I'll get it on for you in just a few. It's 98 FM.

0: 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And whatever you're doing this afternoon, if you're heading out and about, remember, you can always bring us with you. 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Not only is there this version of 98FM, there's also 98FM Dance and 98FM Old School. So no matter what mood you're in, whether you fancy a bit of old school or you fancy some high energy bangers or you fancy just mish it, mwah, well, you can have any three of them all waiting for you 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

0: On the way in just a second, play Jade, Angel of My Dreams. 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
1: Starting out in soccer news, Manchester City are 1-0 down at home to Bournemouth through a first half goal from Marcus Tavernier in their opening Premier League game of the season. Elsewhere, Aston Villa are making an even worse start to their first match at Brighton. They trail 4-0 and João Gomes has also been sent off by a straight red card in the first half. Later on, Liverpool manager Andone Iriola says they're ready for the new season, despite being far from the finished product. They travel to St James's Park to take on Newcastle in the first match this afternoon. Iriola will lead the club in a competitive fixture for the first time, succeeding Arne Slot, and he's relishing what's to come, but knows they're not on all firing cylinders just yet.
2: I feel excited. I can feel it even in the atmosphere. When you train with the players, you feel like this week is a little bit different. We've been preparing friendlies, we've been preparing for other opposition, but this smells different. And looking forward to be there, and feel the pressure and start the competition. That is what we like. Yeah.
1: In golf, Rory McIlroy is tied for second going into the final round of the BMW Championship in St. Louis. He's 12 under par, but 5 shots off the lead held by American Wyndham Clark, who resumes later from 17 under rather. Both tee off just before 7 p.m. In cycling, Lara Gillespie has finished second on the final stage of the Tour of Britain. The Wicklow native was just seconds behind the stage's winner, Lorena Vibes. This result sees Gillespie round out the Tour 42nd on general classification. And Max Verstappen says he's okay after a heavy crash at his home Dutch Grand Prix. The 4-time Formula One world champion went into the barriers on the second lap, but was able to get out of his wrecked Red Bull car. To access 3 free off-the-wall podcasts a month, download the Go Loud app now.
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0: Brothers, Hey Boy, Hey Girl on 98FM as we play Dublin's Best Music Mix for your Sunday afternoon. But tomorrow morning is where it's all at, right? Tomorrow morning from 7am at 98FM's Big Breakfast is back with Rebecca and Brendan. And just after 7.30 tomorrow is when they're going to play their brand new game, Who's Laughing Now? Which is pretty cool. All you got to do is guess who the celebrity laugh is. And you're on the chance to win yourself a €500 flight voucher. So if you haven't booked yourself a summer holiday just yet, and you fancy some last-minute sun, well, €500 will get you a decent flight, right? Your chance to win tomorrow morning just after 7.30 here on 98FM. But back to right now. More tracks for your Sunday afternoon on the way. Gonna play Scissor Sisters, Filthy Gorgeous to come, and Tyler Water plays next.
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0: FM. Right, more on the way in just a couple of minutes' time. Gonna play Rita Ora, Blessings, Calvin Harris on the way as well. Usher caught up to come, and as if that wasn't enough, hey, fancy winning €200,000 in cash. Cash machine details on the way. Hang tight.
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9: At 4, I'm Maggie Chambers. Good afternoon. Patients with Friedreich's ataxia marched through the city centre today, demanding the HSE approve the Skyclarys drug. The health service executive is set to make a final decision on whether to fund the treatment in 2 days' time. 98FM's Ella Anderson was at the protest this afternoon.
10: No more waiting!
11: In one final appeal to the HSE, patients with Friedreich's ataxia took to the streets of Dublin City to call for the funding of Skyclarys. The some 200 people living with the neuromuscular condition in Ireland described the drug as life-changing, as it can slow the progression of the disease. Jessie Abbey and her family were among hundreds who gathered at the Garden of Remembrance today.
12: I don't want to get any worse. I don't want my voice to go. I don't want my hands, my muscles, everything to go. I want to be able to bring my little girl to school. I want to live for my nieces and nephews and my little girl. How can you come and say to my niece and my daughter, my nephew, that sorry, your auntie, your mummy's life's not worth it?
11: Despite being approved in a number of European countries, the HSE has raised concerns over the treatment's clinical effectiveness and its price. They estimate funding Skyclarys will cost at minimum €280,000 per patient per year. James Ward and his dad James say you can't put a price on people's lives.
13: This medication could help so much, and the government are able to fund a foreign war by bike sheds.
14: It means that they can get a longer life. It's absolutely fantastic to see everyone here. Everyone is fighting to stay alive.
11: The HSE is expected to make a final decision on funding Skyclarys on Tuesday. Ella Anderson, The Garden of Remembrance, Dublin.
9: The former Regency Hotel has been refused planning permission to change a vacant restaurant into a funeral home. The hotel was renamed the Bonnington after the Regency attack in 2016, in which Kinahan cartel member David Byrne was shot dead. Planning permission was requested by the owners, the McGettigans, in February, but was denied by the City Council, according to the Business Post. The owners appealed the decision, but it was refused again by Uncommissioned Plan Ola last week, due to the site being located on land zoned for sustainable residential neighbourhoods. A man has been taken to hospital after an alleged assault in the city centre. The incident occurred around 7:40 last night. 98FM's Leah Doherty reports.
15: Gardaí and emergency services attended the scene of an alleged assault on Talbot Street. A man was taken to hospital for treatment of non-life-threatening injuries. Gardaí say investigations are ongoing. 98FM, first for Dublin News.
9: Over 300,000 residents in the capital are living within walking distance of cool corridors created by canals. New research found urban canals can create natural air conditioning up to 50 metres from their banks, according to the Sunday Times. The water absorbs the heat of the sunlight, cooling the air by between 1.5 and 2.3 degrees Celsius during extreme heat. Younger people smoke for different reasons than older generations, according to a professor in marketing. It comes as the number of young people vaping or using tobacco products continues to increase. Stephen Murphy from Trinity College Dublin says self-expression is now a main reason why young people smoke.
16: Cigarettes kind of carry a deep symbolism, and that people are using that as a form of self-expression. And I think that's something in today's consumer culture, the idea that we don't consume for rational reasons, but we consume to express ourselves.
9: Canada's Prime Minister says a last-minute US power play scuppered the trade deal between the two countries. Mark Carney says Washington introduced new demands which would have restricted Canada's ability to strike trade deals elsewhere. He told Fox News the proposals raised serious questions about Canadian sovereignty.
17: When it moves into restrictions and using Canada effectively as more leverage for America, Canadians wouldn't accept that. We're a proud, independent country. We've got the right values. We'll make our decisions about who we want to trade with and how.
9: And EastEnders bosses say fans will see Kelly Bright's character Linda Carter at her best as she prepares to leave the show. The storyline will see her daughters Lee and Nancy return to Albert Square. Kelly recently said it was the right time to leave the BBC soap after 13 years. And now you're up to date on 98.
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9: Manchester City have completed a late turnaround to make a winning start to their Premier League campaign. Josko Gvardiol grabbed the winner as they came from behind to beat Bournemouth 2-1 at the Etihad. Marcus Tavernier had put the visitors ahead before Mark Gahey equalised for City late on. Elsewhere, Brighton have made an emphatic start to their campaign, thrashing Aston Villa 4-0 at the Amex Stadium. Jack Hinchelwood scored twice, with Maxim de Kuyper also on target, while a Victor Lindelof own goal completed a miserable afternoon for Villa. Meanwhile, Liverpool manager Andoni Iriola says they're ready for the new season, despite being far from the finished product. They travel to St James's Park to take on Newcastle in their first match in a half hour's time. Meanwhile, Manchester City has reached an agreement with French side Lille to sign teenager Ayoub Bouadi. It's understood the midfielder will join the citizens for a combined fee of around £86 million. Elsewhere, West Brom have come from behind to beat Burnley 3-1 in the Championship. A Callum Stiles own goal gave the visitors the lead at the Hawthorns, but two strikes from Isaac Price helped them turn the game around. And in motorsport, Max Verstappen says he's okay after a heavy crash at his home Dutch Grand Prix. The four-time Formula One world champion went into the barriers on the second lap, but was able to get out of his wrecked Red Bull car. The track at Zandvoort is still drying out after it rained before the race started. To access three free off-the-ball podcasts a month, sign into the Go Loud app now.
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9: A dry and calm day with sunny spells. Right now it's 18 degrees.
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0: Machine. So just imagine it, this day next week you could be logging into your banking app and seeing that your current account balance has drastically changed. It's gone from whatever it is now to €200,000 because that's how much currently sits in 98FM's summer cash machine. But we're looking to transfer it into your current account. All the details on how we can make it happen on the way. Yeah! Let's get into Dublin's best music mix now. Calvin Harris on the way in just a sec. Jay Sean and Lil Wayne as well.

0: with Dublin's Best Music Mix. And tomorrow morning, bright and early, fully refreshed and fresh as a daisy, Rebecca and Brendan will be back with 98FM's Big Breakfast tomorrow morning on the show. They'll be giving you the chance to win some incredible prizes with Matchy Matchy just after 8 a.m. It's chaos, it's catchy. It's Matchy Matchy. All you got to do is match three words with either Rebecca or Brendan to win an absolute feast of prizes. There are so many things up for grabs. They'll give you the full list tomorrow morning just after 8 a.m. when they get ready to play. And as if that wasn't enough, they're also going to be giving you the chance to head to the upcoming Aer Lingus College Football Classic. It's going to be another incredible game to hit Dublin. All the details on how you can win that tomorrow morning with 98FM's Big Breakfast as well. Back to right now. More of Dublin's Best Music Mix continues in just a sec. Kygo on the way and Usher caught up next.
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0: Khalid, Save My Love on 98FM. Got to play Medusa and Hose here in just a sec, but first let's get on your latest sport.
1: Starting out in soccer, Liverpool and Newcastle have just kicked off in the final Premier League clash of the day at St James's Park. Tributes were paid to former Liverpool and Newcastle player Kevin Keegan ahead of this afternoon's fixture. While earlier, Manchester City completed a late turnaround to make a winning start to their league campaign. Josko Gvardiol grabbed the winner as they came from behind to beat Bournemouth 2-1 at the Etihad. Marcus Tavernier had put the visitors ahead, but Mark Gahey equalised for City late on. Meanwhile, Brighton had an emphatic start to their campaign, thrashing Aston Villa 4-0 at the Amex Stadium. West Brom have come from behind to beat Burnley 3-1 in the Championship. A Callum Stein's old goal gave the visitors the lead at the Hawthorns, but two strikes from Isaac Price helped them turn the game around. It's two wins from two for Albion, while Burnley have just a point from their first two fixtures since Premier League relegation. In golf, Rory McIlroy is tied for second going into the final round of the BMW Championship in St. Louis. He's 12 under par, but is five shots off the lead held by American Wyndham Clark, who resumes from later on from 17 under par. Both tee off just before 7 p.m. In motorsport, Britain's Lando Norris has made it back-to-back Formula One wins with victory at the Dutch Grand Prix. The world title holder came in ahead of championship leader Kimi Antonelli. George Russell held on for third place for Mercedes ahead of Ferrari's Lewis Hamilton. Max Verstappen reported he was okay after the four-time champion was involved in a heavy crash on the second lap. And in cycling, Lara Gillespie has finished second in the final stage of the Tour of Britain. The Wicklow native was just seconds behind the stage's winner, Lorena Vives. This result sees Gillespie round out the Tour 42nd on general classification. To access three free off-the-ball podcasts a month, download the Go Loud app now. 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
0: So we do it every week here. Well, most weeks here on 98 FM. We change someone's life by giving them a life-changing sum of cash. And we did it again just on Friday. We rang Katie. She answered the phone in five rings. And this is how it went down.
2: I think, Katie, we may have you out celebrating with the Leaving Cert students this evening. If you can tell us, and it's our biggest one ever, how much is in the cash machine?
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2: Congrats!

0: an absolutely obscene amount of cash, €311,000 to Katie. I genuinely wouldn't even know where to start with that. I'd spend about $5,000 instantly, and then I'd just get a kid in a candy shop. I wouldn't know what I want next. Do you think you'd have an easier time spending a couple of $100,000 in little or no time? Well, then prove it. But first, you got to win it, that little bit first. You got to win the cash before you can spend the cash. 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Easy peasy. And then you're in to win. Next Friday is when we're going to make that call. Just after 3 o'clock. Someone's phone is going to ring. I say someone. It could be you. It could be your phone that starts ringing next Friday. If it does, pick it up quick, fast, within those all-important 5 rings. Barry will be on the other end of the line. Tell him that correct cash amount, €200,000, and then get spending. Let's go.
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0: where that came from on the way in just a couple of minutes. So I'm going to play Pussycat Dolls, Don't You, Nelly, over and over on the way, and Tiny Tempest. But first, let me tell you, 200 grand in the cash machine up for grabs. All the details on how you can win it on the way in just a few.
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7: 98. At 5, I'm Maggie Chambers. Good evening. Patients with Friedreich's ataxia marched through the city centre today, demanding the HSE approve the Skyclarys drug. The Health Service Executive is set to make a final decision on whether to fund the treatment in 2 days' time. 98FM's Ella Anderson was at the protest this afternoon.
8: No more waiting! 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
7: In one final appeal to the HSE, patients with Friedreich's ataxia took to the streets of Dublin City to call for the funding of Skyclarys. The some 200 people living with the neuromuscular condition in Ireland describe the drug as life-changing, as it can slow the progression of the disease. Jessie Abbey and her family were among hundreds who gathered at the Garden of Remembrance today.
9: I don't want to get any worse. I don't want my voice to go. I don't want my hands, my muscles, everything to go. I want to be able to bring my little girl to school. I want to live for my nieces and nephews and my little girl. How can you come and say to my niece and my daughter, my nephew, that sorry, your auntie and your mummy's life's not worth it?
7: Despite being approved in a number of European countries, the HSE has raised concerns over the treatment's clinical effectiveness and its price. They estimate funding Skyclarys will cost at minimum €280,000 per patient per year. James Ward and his dad James say you can't put a price on people's lives.
10: This medication could help so much, and the government are able to fund a foreign war by bike sheds.
11: It means that they can get a longer life. It's absolutely fantastic to see everyone here. Everyone is fighting to stay alive.
7: HSE is expected to make a final decision on funding Skyclarys on Tuesday. Ella Anderson, The Garden of Remembrance, Dublin. The former Regency Hotel has been refused planning permission to change a vacant restaurant into a funeral home. The hotel was renamed the Bonnington after the Regency attack in 2016, in which Kinahan cartel member David Byrne was shot dead. Planning permission was requested by the owners, the McGettigans, in February, but was denied by the City Council, according to the Business Post. The owners appealed the decision, but it was refused again by Uncommissioned Planála last week, due to the site being located on lands zoned for sustainable residential neighbourhoods. Investigations are continuing following an alleged assault on Talbot Street last night. Gardaí and emergency services attended the scene shortly before 20 to 8. A man was taken to hospital with non-life-threatening injuries. Self-expression is one of the reasons young people smoke. That's according to a professor in marketing, as the number of young people vaping or using tobacco products continues to increase. Stephen Murphy from Trinity College Dublin says more actors are seen smoking in movie scenes, but that's not part of the reason why the trend is emerging again.
12: I don't necessarily think it's the case at the moment that the cigarette industry are paying for these kind of product placements. In a sense, they don't have to, because where we're seeing a lot of this happening is on social media.
7: Over 300,000 residents in the capital are living within walking distance of cool corridors created by canals. New research found urban canals can create natural air conditioning up to 50 metres from their banks, according to the Sunday Times. The water absorbs the heat of the sunlight, cooling the air by between 1.5 and 2.3 degrees Celsius during extreme heat. People are in denial that the planet is heading towards World War III. That's according to the UK's former defence minister, who's raising concerns over the breakdown in alliances and growing hostility between countries. Tobias Elwood says it's a global conflict nowadays could look very different to the 1940s.
13: The world definitely is splintering between the West and the East, with many now looking towards China for stability, for some form of security. But they're not getting the leadership that we'd expect from the United States and indeed from Europe. A World War III would be a war on multiple fronts.
7: And a piano and microphone used by Freddie Mercury are expected to fetch hundreds of thousands of euro at auction. Early drafts of the star's songwriting will also go under the hammer in October. And there'll be a teddy bear being sold, which Freddie Mercury gave to the family of one of Queen's producers. And now you're up to date on 98.
14: This is an error. And this is the sound of his minty bubbles. Conjuring melt in your mouth. Pure, bubbly joy. Melt into the moment with Aero's delicious peppermint bubbles. Aero, feel the bubbles melt.
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7: Anthony Elanga has handed Newcastle a perfect start to their Premier League match against Liverpool this afternoon. The Magpies have a 1-0 lead after 25 minutes. Meanwhile, Manchester City completed a late turnaround to make a winning start to their campaign. Guardiola grabbed the winner as they came from behind to beat Bournemouth 2-1 at the Etihad. Marcus Tavernier had put the visitors ahead before Mark Gahey equalised for City late on. Elsewhere, Brighton have made an emphatic start to their campaign, thrashing Aston Villa 4-0 at the Amex Stadium. Jack Hinshelwood scored twice, with Maxim de Kuyper also on target, while a Victor Lindelof own goal completed a miserable afternoon for Villa. Villa's John McGinn says it just wasn't their day.
15: We were the ones creating the chances, but you're playing at the highest level. We make a mistake, they happen. And the goals we conceded were poor. There's no getting away from that. So to go away in the Premier League, we obviously apologise to the supporters. It's not easy to travel.
7: West Brom have come from behind to beat Burnley 3-1 in the Championship. A Callum Stiles own goal gave the visitors the lead at the Hawthorns, but two strikes from Isaac Price helped them turn the game around. And in motorsport, Lando Norris has made it back-to-back Formula One wins with victory at the Dutch Grand Prix. The world title holder came in ahead of championship leader Kimi Antonelli at Zandvoort. George Russell held on for third place for Mercedes ahead of Ferrari's Lewis Hamilton. Max Verstappen reported he was okay after the four-time world champion was involved in a heavy crash on the second lap. To access three free Off The Ball podcasts a month, sign into the Go Loud app now.
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7: Dry and calm with sunny spells. Right now it's 18 degrees.
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0: So we're nearing the end of the month. Next week is payday for a lot of people. Some people get paid on the 25th. Some people get paid on the last Friday of the month. You, however, could 100% be having the biggest payday of your entire life next Friday. Because that's the day we are going to crown the latest winner of 98FM's Summer Cash Machine. And this payday will be like none you've ever had before. 200,000 euro is how much we could be lodging into your bank account next Friday. All the details on how you can be our winner on the way. Yeah! Right now, back into the Dublin's Best Music Mix. Gonna play Nelly in just a sec. Kenya Grace to come as well. But first up, it's the Pussycat Dolls.

0: rocking your Sunday afternoon. If there's something you want to hear, text or WhatsApp us 0877-98-98-98. Tomorrow morning, though, bright and early, well rested after the weekend, Rebecca and Brendan are here back with 98FM's Big Breakfast. And tomorrow morning on the show, they're going to be playing their brand new game, Who's Laughing Now? It's pretty simple. All you got to do is guess who the celebrity voice is that's laughing, and you could win yourself a holiday voucher, a flight voucher. You could be flying anywhere you want. Think about it. If you haven't booked a holiday away yet this summer, this is your last chance. But you could do it on us. Your chance to play tomorrow morning, just after 7:30 here on 98FM with Rebecca and Brendan. Back to right now, though. More of Dublin's best music mix continues in just a couple minutes. 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

0: all the details you need to win €200,000 winning the LFM's cash machine on the way in just a sec. 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
1: Liverpool trail Newcastle United 1-0 at the break in the final Premier League fixture of the day. Anthony Alanga handed the Magpies a perfect start, finding the back of the net in just 5 minutes. Meanwhile, Manchester City completed a late turnaround to make a winning start to their campaign. Josko Gvardiol grabbed the winner as they came from behind to beat Bournemouth 2-1 at the Etihad. Marcus Tavernier had put the visitors ahead before Mark Gahey equalised for City late on. Elsewhere, Brighton had made an emphatic start to their campaign, thrashing Aston Villa 4-0 at the Amex Stadium. Villa captain John McGinn says it wasn't their day.
2: Started the game very well. Probably had a chance to go ahead with Emi. We were the ones creating the chances, but you're playing at the highest level. We make a mistake, they happen. And the goals we conceded were poor. There's no getting away from that. So to go away in the Premier League, we obviously apologise to the supporters. It's not easy to travel.
1: Earlier on, West Brom completed a comeback to beat Burnley 3-1 in the Championship. It's 2 wins from 2 for Albion, while Burnley have just a point from their first two fixtures since Premier League relegation. In golf, American Wyndham Clark has a 5-shot lead into the final round of the BMW Championship in St. Louis. He's 17 under par. Behind him is Rory McIlroy, who will tee off in a tie for second place on 12 under. Both tee off just before 7 p.m. Lando Norris has made it back-to-back Formula 1 wins with victory at the Dutch Grand Prix. The world title holder came in ahead of championship leader Kimi Antonelli. George Russell held on for third place for Mercedes ahead of Ferrari's Lewis Hamilton. And in cycling, Lara Gillespie has finished second in the final stage of the Tour of Britain. Wicklow native was just seconds behind the stage's winner Lauren Vives. This result sees Gillespie round out the Tour 42nd on general classification. To access 3 free off-the-ball podcasts a month, download the Go Loud app now.
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0: Girls Like Us on 98 FM. So are you listening on Friday when Katie became the latest winner of 98 FM's Summer Cash Machine, picking up the phone within five rings and winning herself a six-digit life-changing sum? I was listening on Friday. I was ecstatic for her. All I could think about was, it was 311 grand, right? I was like, 11 grand? I'd be happy with that. If I won 11 grand now, I would be skipping all the way to the bank. I'd be delighted with life. Whack 300 grand on top of it. That's what Katie won. A truly obscene amount of cash. And you know what? We're getting ready to do it again. Another life-changing sum sits in our cash machine right now, but not for long, because by next Friday, it could be sitting in your current account. The amount up for grabs, 200,000 euro. Yes, 200 grand. That's what could be winging its way to you next week. You could be spending it by this day next weekend. Everything you window shopped for like the last year, you could be sticking into your basket and hitting checkout on it. 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Make sure you do it by 3 o'clock next Friday, for that is when lines close. That is when we will pick a winner. And more importantly, call them back. All you got to do is answer your phone within five rings if we ring you, and then tell Barry Dunn the correct cash amount, 200,000 euro. And your life could change forever. Good luck.
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0: Best music mix on the way in just a couple of minutes with Jess Maciel. If you want to get some on, you can text or WhatsApp her right now. 0877-98-98-98. On the way already, Jazzy, Major Lazer, Switch Disco, and whatever you want to hear. And as if that wasn't enough, she also have all the details you need to be our next Cash Machine winner. €200,000 up for grabs and on the line. Details on how you can win it on the way. Hang on.
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8: 98. At 6, I'm Maggie Chambers. Good evening. Friedrich's Ataxia campaigners have made one last push for the HSE to approve Sky Claris. A protest in the city today saw people living with the condition, joined by family and friends, call for reimbursement of the life-changing treatment. The HSE will make its final decision on whether to fund Sky Claris on Tuesday, with concerns remaining over the cost-effectiveness of the drug. James Ward and his brother both have Friedrich's Ataxia. He and his dad were among hundreds protesting this afternoon.
9: It's horrendous. I had two falls this week and it's not getting better. My progression is slowly
10: getting worse.
9: Yes, but it's so hard watching them with two kids with Friedrich's, and it's heartbreaking.
8: Investigations are continuing following an alleged assault on Talbot Street last night. Gardaí and emergency services attended the scene shortly before 7:40. A man was taken to hospital with non-life-threatening injuries. Self-expression is one of the reasons why young people smoke. That's according to a professor in marketing, as the number of young people vaping or using tobacco products continues to increase. Stephen Murphy from Trinity College says more actors are seen smoking in movies, but that's not part of the reason why the trend is emerging again.
11: I don't necessarily think it's the case at the moment that the cigarette industry are paying for these kind of product placements. In a sense, they don't have to, because where we're seeing a lot of this happening is on social media.
8: The former Regency Hotel has been refused planning permission to change a vacant restaurant into a funeral home. The hotel was renamed the Bonington after the Regency attack in 2016, in which Kinahan cartel member David Byrne was shot dead. Planning permission was requested by owners the McGettigans in February, but was denied by the City Council, according to the Business Post. The owners appealed the decision, but it was refused again by An Coimisín Pleanála last week, due to the site being located on lands zoned for sustainable residential neighbourhoods. People are in denial that the planet is heading towards World War III. That's according to the UK's former Defence Minister, who is raising concerns over the breakdown in alliances and growing hostility between countries. Tobias Elwood says a global conflict nowadays could look very different to the 1940s.
12: The world definitely is splintering between the West and the East, with many now looking towards China for stability, for some form of security. But they're not getting the leadership that we'd expect from the United States and indeed from Europe. A World War III would be a war on multiple fronts.
8: Over 300,000 residents in the capital are living within walking distance of cool corridors created by canals. New research found urban canals can create natural air conditioning up to 50 metres from their banks, according to the Sunday Times. The water absorbs the heat of the sunlight, cooling the air by between 1.5 and 2.3 degrees Celsius during extreme heat. Donald Trump has accused Canada of wanting the benefits of being a US state without being one. The US president has hit out at Canada after Prime Minister Mark Carney announced dollar-for-dollar tariffs on American goods from the 8th of September. It follows the US imposing 50% tariffs on around $20 billion US dollars worth of Canadian goods. Ilya Gridnev, Financial Times Canada correspondent, says there's been reports America's trade negotiations have been inconsistent.
13: The Canadians have been sort of very clear about what they want. They want the tariffs lifted on auto sector, off the steel and aluminum and lumber. But it seemed that the Americans came in and sort of derailed the talks that Jamison Greer had been running, the US trade representatives.
8: And Andrew Garfield says keeping your phone in another room may be one of the simplest ways to stop it taking over your life. The actor admits he sometimes feels like throwing his phone into the sea or a forest. Garfield says simply not having it nearby makes it much harder to switch off from social media and other distractions. And now you're up to date on 98.
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8: Newcastle remain in front against Liverpool in the Premier League. The Magpies lead 2-1 after an hour. They were a goal ahead at the break thanks to Anthony Elanga. Cody Gakpo levelled for the visitors short of the hour. But minutes later, Newcastle went back in front through Joe Willock. Elsewhere, Manchester City secured a dramatic 2-1 win against Bournemouth in their opening match of the season. They came back from a goal down at the Etihad and sealed victory in injury time. Gvardiol grabbed the winner to hand new boss Enzo Maresca his first 3 points. The Italian says he was confident despite his team falling behind.
15: I think even first half we were good. Before the goal we conceded, we didn't concede one shot. We had 3-4 clear chances to score. But then they scored the goal and then became a bit more difficult. But overall, I think we deserve to win the game.
8: West Brom have come behind to beat Burnley 3-1 in the Championship. A Callum Stiles' own goal gave the visitors the lead at the Hawthorns, but two strikes from Isaac Price helped them turn the game around. In motorsport, Lando Norris has made it back-to-back Formula One wins with victory at the Dutch Grand Prix. The world title holder came in ahead of championship leader Kimi Antonelli at Zandvoort. George Russell held on for third place for Mercedes ahead of Ferrari's Lewis Hamilton. Max Verstappen reported he was okay after the four-time champion was involved in a heavy crash on the second lap. To access 3 free off-the-ball podcasts a month, sign into the Go Loud app now.
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8: Dry with clear spells, some mist and fog is possible. Lows of 7 to 9 degrees.
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16: I know the summer is slightly coming to an end very, very soon, but that doesn't mean that the summer cash machine is getting cold, because it is nice and hot with a huge amount of money to be won in, and I'm going to be telling you how much and how you can enter very soon. But let's get the tunes going. Yeah. Got some Major Lazer, Jazzy in there, but first let's kick things off with DB Boulevard Point of View.
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Chris Lorenzo and Jazzy Invisible on Dublin's 98 FM. And she has just been killing it at the moment. She's been hitting festivals all this summer. And on October 23rd, we're going to be getting her debut album, Peace and Patience. Something I think we all need a little bit of. Switch Disco is on the way after Cameron. It's Hey Ma, 98 FM. Come on.

0: Switch Disco, I found you on Dublin's 98 FM. Gonna have those cash machine details for you very soon. And a summer tune from a DJ whose name I have finally started pronouncing right.
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0: Federa and Think About Us on 90FM. Not Fedora, which is what I was calling him for quite a while, until one lucky, lovely listener was like, Jess, I have to tell you, it's Sonny Federa and not Fedora.
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0: 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So as I said, it's happening on Friday. You got to get that entry in by 3 p.m. and then the lovely Barry Dunn will be ringing one lucky person. If it is you, you've got 5 rings to answer that call and tell him the exact amount, which is nice and easy to remember. €200,000. It's cash to 57557. Gonna get some Milky and Mall Grab on the way for you after Set Adrift on Memory Bliss. 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

0: Milky and Mulgrab, just the way you are on Dublin's 98 FM. I've got a song on the way for you that was a bit of a one-hit wonder. And the person who recorded it hated it so much that they actually cried the day they were recording it. 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
1: Well, Tharawa Ella got. 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Sakrita Rilaka on T Riv Ray. Agus they thought Susla Keravila Euro Dega Hill of Sarah Cohen. Vivina Garisha and Shomra Shin. Then Jogval Leshan Galosh to O Tulanish. 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

0: Danielle Harrell and Dua Lipa, Two Hearts on Dublin's 90 FM. And before that, we Jamelia and Superstar, who revealed that her biggest hit that came out in 2003, which was Superstar, she actually hated it. She thought it was rubbish and even said that she cried in the recording booth when she had to do it because she just thought that the song wasn't good. And it was a massive hit, which just shows you. You never know what's gonna happen. Drake and Rihanna, Too Good, 90 FM.
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0: Calvin Harris, Sam Smith and Promises on Dublin's 98FM. I've got music on the way from Jamiroquai, Camila Cabello, and I'll be telling you how you could be with a chance to win a €500 flight voucher.
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12: 98. At 7, I'm Maggie Chambers. Good evening. A protest was held in the city centre this afternoon, calling for the funding of Sky Claris, a drug used to treat Friedreich's ataxia. There's just 2 days to go before the HSE makes its final decision on whether to approve reimbursement for the treatment, which could potentially add years to a patient's life. The HSE Drugs Group has raised concerns over the cost effectiveness of the drug, with it likely costing €280,000 per person per year. Jessie Abbey, who was diagnosed with Friedreich's 6 years ago, says time is running out for her family.
13: I don't deserve it, none of us do. We just want to live life to the fullest, and we love our lives. We're no different than anybody else. They have all this money for all this kind of thing, and they're saying cost effectiveness. Come and see this. Look at all the people that are here for us. Look at my child. To come and say to my child, no, sorry, it's not worth it for your money. If it was their families, would they be saying the same thing?
12: Investigations are continuing following an alleged assault on Talbot Street last night. Gardaí and emergency services attended the scene shortly before 20 to 8. A man was taken to hospital with non-life-threatening injuries. Self-expression is one of the reasons why young people smoke. That's according to a professor in marketing, as the number of young people vaping or using tobacco products continues to increase. Stephen Murphy from Trinity College Dublin says more actors are seen smoking in movies, but that's not part of the reason why the trend is emerging again.
14: I don't necessarily think it's the case at the moment that the cigarette industry are paying for these kind of product placements. In a sense, they don't have to, because where we're seeing a lot of this happening is on social media.
12: The former Regency Hotel has been refused planning permission to change a vacant restaurant into a funeral home. The hotel was renamed the Bonington after the Regency attack in 2016, in which Kinahan cartel member David Byrne was shot dead. Planning permission was requested by owners the McGettigans in February, but was denied by the City Council, according to the Business Post. The owners appealed the decision, but it was refused again by An Coimisiún Pleanála last week, due to the site being located on lands zoned for sustainable residential neighbourhoods. People are in denial that the planet is heading towards World War III. That's according to the UK's former defence minister, who is raising concerns over the breakdown in alliances and growing hostility between countries. Tobias Elwood says a global conflict nowadays could look very different to the 1940s.
15: The world definitely is splintering between the West and the East, with many now looking towards China for stability, for some form of security. But they're not getting the leadership that we'd expect from the United States and indeed from Europe. A World War III would be a war on multiple fronts.
12: The family of a Brazilian woman murdered in Limerick has launched a fundraiser to help bring her body home. 33-year-old J.D. Christine Pereira Rosa was found dead at an apartment on Friday morning. Donald Trump has accused Canada of wanting the benefits of being a US state without being one. The US president has hit out at Canada after Prime Minister Mark Carney announced dollar-for-dollar tariffs on American goods from the 8th of September. It follows the US imposing 50% tariffs on around $20 billion US dollars worth of Canadian goods. Ilya Gridnev, Financial Times Canada correspondent, says there's been reports America's trade negotiations have been inconsistent.
16: Canadians have been sort of very clear about what they want. They want the tariffs lifted on auto sector, off the steel and aluminum and lumber. But it seemed that the Americans came in and sort of derailed the talks that Jamison Greer had been running, the US trade representatives.
12: And Liam Gallagher has told fans an Oasis return to Glastonbury next year is not happening. In a post on social media, the singer said all you croc-wearing flag wavers should calm down. Oasis headlined Ashworthy Firm in 1995 and 2004, but both brothers have recently taken aim at the festival, with Noel describing it as getting a bit woke now. And now you're up to date on 98.
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18: Good evening, I'm Daniel Pitcher. Brentford got off to a great start in the new Premier League season. Goals from Keane Lewis, Vitaly Yanal and Michael Keogh saw them beat Tottenham 3-0 at the G-Tech Stadium. Last season, the Bees finished just outside of a European qualification place. Captain Nathan Collins says they want to go even further this campaign.
19: Yeah, it's what we want this time. You know, last season it hurt, we were 1 point off. This year we added quality, good people to the squad, and we wanted to show what we're about again. And I think it's just a start for us. I think it's something to grow from. I think we can only get better from this, and let's hope it's a good season.
18: Hull City have marked their return to the top flight with a stunning 2-0 win over Manchester United. Ipswich also enjoyed a winning return. Former Sunderland player Jack Clark struck in the 90th minute to seal a 2-1 victory over his old club. Everton beat Crystal Palace 2-0. Anton Stach's late free kick earned Leeds a 1-0 win away to Nottingham Forest. Shelburne are the first team into the Women's FAI Cup final. It was more than convincing as they beat Cork City by 6-0 in their last four matches. The Reds await the winners of the second semi-final between Athlone Town and Galway United. League leaders Athlone have a 1-0 lead there. Rory McIlroy is underway with his third round of the BMW Championship. The Masters champion tied for 7th on 8 under par. Wyndham Clark leads there on 11 under. He's due to tee off very shortly. In motorsport, Lando Norris will start tomorrow's Dutch Grand Prix from pole position after edging out George Russell in qualifying earlier today. The McLaren driver finished just over a 10th of a second ahead of Mercedes, with championship leader Kimi Antonelli back in third. And in rugby, Leinster will meet Munster in the final of the Women's Interprovincial Series. Robin O'Connor and Katie Whelan scored 8 tries between them as Leinster thrashed Ulster 75-5 in Belfast. Meanwhile, Alana McInerney scored a hat-trick as Munster beat Connacht 47-12 in Galway. To access 3 free Off the Ball podcasts a month, sign into the GoLead app now.
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12: Dry with clear spells, some mist and fog is possible. Lows of 7 to 9 degrees.
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0: The summer cash machine, it has been reloaded after Katie. I think she just got the fright of her life on Friday. She didn't know what was going on.
20: I think, Katie, we may have you out celebrating with the Leaving Cert students this evening. If you can tell us, and it's our biggest one ever, how much is in the cash machine?
21: 311,000.
20: Congratulations, Katie! Katie in Cork, you've just become our biggest ever cash machine winner.
21: Oh my God, I'm shaking. Oh my God, thank you so much.
0: Absolutely thrilled for her, and that is going to be somebody else on Friday taking another huge amount of money out of the cash machine. I'll be telling you how much and how you can enter soon. Yeah. Let's get the tunes going again. I've got some Peggy Goo in there, Camila Cabello, but let's do some Jamiroquai. It's Cosmic Girl.

Peggy Goo, Woo Man on Dublin's 98 FM. I'm going to have those cash machine details for you very soon. And this song from this lady, which I feel like I haven't heard in quite a while. So I'm very happy to see her here in front of me now. It's Lady Gaga, Alejandro, 98 FM. She

0: 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And here we go, because there is another sum of money in the summer cash machine waiting to be won.
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0: Katie cleared out the cash machine on Friday. 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So as I said, Friday, got to get that entry in by 3 p.m. Cash machine is going to randomly pick someone. Barry is going to make that call, as he always does. And if it is you that he is ringing, make sure you answer it within 5 rings. Don't be that person that doesn't do it and everybody going, oh, can't believe he didn't answer the phone. So don't let that be you. Keep an eye on the phone on Friday if you've entered in to the cash machine. €200,000. It's cash to 57557. I can hear.

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Now, if you want to be with a chance to win a €500 flight voucher, make sure you're up nice and early tomorrow morning for 90 FM's Big Breakfast with Rebecca and Brendan. 7:40 every morning, they play a game called Who's Laughing Now? And all you got to do is guess who is laughing. 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Let's do this now. Turn it up nice and loud. 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
0: 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Mm-hmm.

lot of voice. Beyonce. Oh my God, the high notes in that song, how she hits them, I have no idea. It is Dublin's 98 FM. Now, if I was doing a quiz or pub quiz or anything like that and somebody said to me, how many times did Kylie Minogue say la, the word la in this song? I would have said like 200 times, like at least 100 times. Turns out she only says it 80 times. Shocked. Can't get you out of my head. 98 FM.

0: Oh, I love that tune, Skilo and I Wish on 90FM. How are you? It is Jessica Massey out with you, and I have loads more tunes after 8 o'clock for you that I just know you're going to love. Got some Flo Rida in there, BB Rexha, Robin S with a 90s dance classic, and we might even just briefly talk about the C word. I know it's only August, but just very briefly.
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1: Good evening, I'm Cliona Dwyer. There's been a shooting incident in Cork City. Gardaí and emergency services responded to reports of a gun being fired near Ballyvillan Road this afternoon. Two people are receiving treatment for injuries believed to be non-life-threatening. A protest has been held in Dublin City this afternoon calling for the funding of Skyclaris, a drug used to treat Friedreich's ataxia. There are just 2 days to go before the HSE makes its final decision on whether to approve reimbursement for the treatment, which could potentially add years to a patient's life. Jessie Abbey, who was diagnosed with Friedreich's 6 years ago, says time is running out for her family.
2: You think this doesn't happen to you, but unfortunately that happened to me and I don't deserve it. None of us do. We just want to live life to the fullest and we love our lives, you know. We're no different than anybody else. They have all this money for all this kind of thing and the same cost effective has come and see this. Look at all the people that are here for us. Look at my child. Like, it's to come and say to my child, no, sorry, it's not worth it for your money. If it was their families, would they be saying the same thing?
1: Two people have been killed as a powerful storm sweeps across the Baltic states. Hundreds of thousands of homes in Latvia, Lithuania and Estonia have been left without electricity, with widespread flooding and fallen trees. Latvia is among the worst affected, while flights, rail services and ferries across the region have also been disrupted. In England, the family of PC Tom Clough say he was their hero, who proudly fought to make the world a better place. He died alongside his colleague on Teesside yesterday when their patrol car was hit by a Volkswagen on the wrong side of the A66. The Passat's occupants, aged 17, 18 and 23, were also killed. A Galway man has begun a 75-day walk across America to raise money for people living with spinal injuries. The 4,500-kilometre trek will take Fergus Farrell from New York to Santa Monica in California. He was left with a spinal injury in 2018 and given little chance of ever walking again. Before setting off this morning, Fergus told ABC News he's determined to make every step count.
3: If I wasn't daunted, there'd be something wrong with me. So yeah, I am daunted about it, but it's just about understanding every new day is a new day to improve and every day is a day to take those 80,000 steps.
1: And that's your news for now.
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6: Good evening, I'm Daniel Pitcher. An injury time penalty from Dominic Szoboszlai saw Liverpool take a point from their opening Premier League game. It finished 2-2 between themselves and Newcastle at St James's Park. Well, the Magpies went in front after just 5 minutes through Anthony Elanga. Cody Gakpo levelled in the second half, with the hosts retaking the lead moments later thanks to Joe Willock. We're seconds from victory before the late drama.
7: No, I was practicing a lot in the pre-season. Obviously, we didn't have had any, but in the training. So, thanks for the second and the third goalies to be there for me. But yeah, take the positivity of the game, first game of the season. We move on.
6: Well, Manchester City secured a dramatic 2-1 win against Bournemouth in their opening match of the season, coming from a goal down at the Etihad. Josko Gvardiol grabbing the winner. Earlier in the day, Brighton put 4 without reply past Aston Villa at the Amex Stadium. Ireland under-21 midfielder Jacob Devaney will spend the season in Scotland after completing a loan move to Hibernian from Manchester United. Hibs have the option to sign the 19-year-old permanently at the end of the campaign. Six Nordic Football Associations say that they've lost confidence in FIFA president Gianni Infantino among growing pressure over his leadership. Denmark, Iceland, the Faroe Islands, Finland, Norway, Sweden have raised concerns about governance and decision-making at FIFA. In golf, Rory McIlroy remains 12 under, but is now fourth on the final day of the BMW Championship in St. Louis. However, a dropped shot for the leader means the world number two is 4 shots off Wyndham Clark, who's 16 under par. And in motorsport, Lando Norris claimed his second Formula One victory in a row after taking the checkered flag in the Dutch Grand Prix. The defending champion finished ahead of championship leader Kimi Antonelli, with George Russell completing the podium. To access 3 free off-the-ball podcasts a month, sign into the GoLad app now.
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1: Tonight will stay dry with clear spells. Some mist and fog patches may develop. Lows of 7 to 9 degrees.
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8: The Summer Cash Machine. It has a new amount of money in it. A huge amount of money in it. Imagine back to school, going to the school gates, telling everybody, I don't believe it, after winning the Summer Cash Machine. Wouldn't it be great to be able to do that? Well, I'm going to be telling you how much is in there and how you can enter very soon. Yeah. But let's do what we do best here. Get the music going. Robin S, Show Me Love.

Mariah, Mariah Carey, Dream Lover on Dublin's 98 FM. And it's going to be about approximately just under 100 days until we're hearing Mariah do this. Because it's 124 days until Christmas Day. So it's generally, you know, you're probably looking at late November until we're getting, you know, on the radio, because that's what we do. We get very excited for Christmas. But I can tell you, Brian Thomas are far more excited for Christmas. We were chatting about this during the week, that they have opened up their Christmas store. And I'm loving the theme that they've chosen this year. They've kind of gone with a nostalgic theme, which we absolutely love here at Dublin's 98 FM. Let's go back to Flo Rida. Good feeling.

love it. Berry and Sunshine After the Rain on Dublin's 90FM. And I just want to see the sunshine next weekend. That's all I want, honestly, at this point. I don't even care if I have a good time at Electric Picnic. I just want the sun to come out. A friend of mine sent me over the 10-day forecast, which includes next weekend, as it would. And Friday, is the actual... The temperatures are relatively high. We've got 20 degrees on Friday, 17 on Saturday and Sunday, which I can cope with. What I can't cope with is the 60% coverage of rain on Friday and 45% on both Saturday and Sunday. So, not to be selfish, but it would be great if that coverage of rain came absolutely nowhere near where I'm going to be camping. If it could go over to a different campsite, that would be great, because I am not going to last if the rain appears at Electric Picnic next weekend. It's just, it will not happen. I do not like being wet. I don't like being cold. And I know that sounds very princess of me, but I don't care. That is the reality of it. That is who I am, and I'm proud of who I am, and I'm just going to stick with it. So hopefully the weather will change in the next week, and we're not all going to be absolutely drenched down in Stradbally. Going to have those Cash Machines details for you after BB Rexha and Faithless. It's New Religion, 90FM.

0: Nelly Furtado and Timbaland, Promiscuous on Dublin's 98 FM. There are just some songs that you'll never get sick of, and that is one of them. Something else we'll never get sick of. 98 FM's Summer Cash Machine. Giving away lots of money in the Summer Cash Machine, because we do. We thoroughly enjoy doing that, just like we did on Friday with Katie.
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0: I just know that Katie still has not processed that she won that amount of money in at the Summer Cash Machine. She's still probably sitting at home thinking that it's not real, but it is. It happened. Barry Dunn said the words, and once he says them, that's it. So I'm absolutely thrilled for Katie. So we'll see who's going to be next, and it's all happening this Friday. 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So it is happening on Friday. There's not long to wait. You've only got 5 days. Get that entry in before 3 p.m. on the Friday, and then the cash machine is going to randomly pick someone. Barry is going to make that call. If it is you that he rings, you've got 5 rings to answer that call and tell him the exact amount, which is €200,000. A beautiful sum of money. It's cash to 57557. Neo is on the way after Sagala, El Air, 98 FM.

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It's Neo, Sexy Love, 98 FM.

Gwen Stefani and What Are You Waiting For on Dublin's 98FM. Before that, we had Calvin Harris and Jazzy. And if you need to have a bit of a smile today, maybe you had a bad day, I don't know, and you need something to cheer yourself up, go over to Calvin Harris' Instagram, because every single post up there in the past 3 months over the summer, it's just Calvin Harris smiling. That's all that's happening in those photographs. He's so happy. He went back out on tour. He's played every club in Ibiza, I think, at this stage. He was in Ireland and it was supposed to be an absolutely fantastic gig. And he's just looked so thrilled to be back playing all his music. And the thing I love about Calvin Harris as well is that he doesn't let us down when it comes to his concerts. He will always play the really good tunes that we love from his old school stuff. He's good like that, and that is why we love him. There's also photographs of him randomly just hanging out with these really big celebrities like Jason Statham, and they're all just holding up his merch, and he just looks thrilled, as you would be. Macklemore and Ryan Lewis are playing After Haven. It's I Run on 98FM.

Alter and Trapped on Dublin's 98FM. That is it for me, Jessica Massiel. Stay where you are because Claire Beck is on the way next with Totally Irish, with some great tunes from Fia Fox. Dave Lofts is in there. A-Trax and Fontaine's Daisy. They're all on the way next.

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5: There's been a shooting incident in Cork City. There are reports of a gun being fired near Ballyvillan Road this afternoon. Two people are receiving treatment for injuries believed to be non-life-threatening. Gardaí responded to reports of a public order incident in the area around 3:30 yesterday afternoon, but the group involved ran away on their arrival. A protest has been held in Dublin city centre this afternoon calling for the funding of Sky Claris, a drug used to treat Friedreich's ataxia. There are just 2 days to go before the HSE makes its final decision on whether to approve reimbursement of the treatment, which could potentially add years to a patient's life. Jessie Abbey, who was diagnosed with Friedreich 6 years ago, says time is running out for her family.
6: You think this doesn't happen to you, but unfortunately that happened to me and I don't deserve it. None of us do. We just want to live life to the fullest and we love our lives, you know. We're no different than anybody else. They have all this money for all this kind of thing and they're saying cost effectiveness, come and see this. Look at all the people that are here for us. Look at my child. Like, to come and say to my child, no, sorry, it's not worth it for your money. If it was their families, would they be saying the same thing?
5: A downsizing scheme for older people has been shelved while it's under review by the housing agency. The programme supported older homeowners to switch to a smaller, cheaper and more accessible accommodation. Age Action's Camille Loftus says the scheme faces one major challenge.
7: The shortage of age-friendly homes for people to move to, because when people move home in these situations, they want to move to a new home in the community they're already established in. You don't want to, at that stage of your life, well, most people don't, want to move to a new place where they know no. They want to be able to maintain contact with their social network, with their friends and family.
5: Two people have been killed as a powerful storm sweeps across the Baltic states. Hundreds of thousands of homes in Latvia, Lithuania and Estonia have been left without electricity, with widespread flooding and fallen trees. Latvia is among the worst affected, while flights, rail services and ferries across the region have also been disrupted. And that's your news for now.
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9: Good evening, I'm Daniel Pitcher. An injury time penalty from Dominic Szoboszlai saw Liverpool take a point in their opening Premier League game. It finished 2-2 between themselves and Newcastle at St James's Park. With the Magpies in front after just 5 minutes through Anthony Elanga, Cody Gakpo levelled in the second half with the hosts retaking the lead moments later thanks to Joe Willock, and were seconds away from victory before the late drama. Szoboszlai says he was calm taking the spot kick in a hostile environment.
10: No, I was practicing a lot in the pre-season. Obviously, we didn't have had any, but in the training. So thanks for the second and the third goalies to be there for me. But yeah, take the positivity of the game, first game of the season. We move on.
9: There was also drama in Manchester City's match against Bournemouth. They secured a 2-1 win coming from a goal down at the Etihad, sealed it in injury time. Josko Gvardiol grabbing the winner to hand his new boss, Enzo Radesco, his first 3 points. Earlier in the day, Brighton put 4 without reply past Aston Villa at the Amex Stadium. 6 Nordic Football Associations say that they've lost confidence in the FIFA president, Gianni Infantino, amid growing pressure over his leadership. Denmark, Iceland, the Faroe Islands, Finland, Norway and Sweden have raised serious concerns about governance and decision-making at FIFA. While in golf, Rory McIlroy's had a slow start to his final round of the BMW Championship, but remains in contention. He's 12 under par, which is in a tie for third place as he reaches the back 9 holes. The American Wyndham Clark remains the man to catch on 15 under. And in motorsport, Lando Norris has claimed his second Formula 1 victory in a row after taking the checkered flag at the Dutch Grand Prix. Defending world champion finishing ahead of Kimi Antonelli, with George Russell completing the podium. Lewis Hamilton was fourth, while Max Verstappen escaped injury after a heavy crash in the second lap. To hear live commentary of the League of Ireland every Friday, sign into the GoLed app now.
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5: Tonight will stay dry with clear spells. Some mist and fog patches may develop. Lows of 7 to 9 degrees.
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0: goodbye.
1: Dave Lofts with I'm All Yours. That is the latest track to be taken from his Holy EP, which is out now. This is Claire Beck with you until 11 o'clock this evening. I hope you're having a lovely Sunday so far. I've got 2 hours of great music for you on Totally Irish between now and 11, and it is a fantastic week to be a Fontaines DC fan. They have announced album number 5, Dopamine Chaper, is going to be with us in October. They're hinting at some live dates as well, and we have this brand new single that they were previewing at some festival shows in the last week or two, and here it is in full. It is Fontaines DC, Marianne on 98 FM.

John Luke could be dancing on 98FM. Talk to you again, Sukla. Totally Irish. Claire Beck on show. Good day, Hain Dega Clug. Now, this is a woman who we haven't heard from in almost 3 years. She took some time off to have her daughter, and she is back with a brand new track. She has an EP on the way as well. Her name is Fia Fox, and this is her new song, Hometown, on 98FM.

Cruz with Kit Kat Club on 98FM. That is one of my favourite tracks in their current live set. And you can hear that in Vicar Street in December. It is going to be an absolute hoolie, and I cannot wait for the gig. Okay, we've got some Kjol Ur Nua Osbla Clea Anish. It's from a Dublin band called Mechanical Wonders. This track was inspired by the birth of the frontman Richie's kids. And here it is, Mechanical Wonders with Fabrics of Lines on 98FM.

her latest single, Common Denominator, on 98FM. Now, I am absolutely sweating for the new Circa Richardson album. I think she is just fantastic. The new album is going to be called Draw the Outline. It's coming out in a couple of weeks' time. And this is the latest single taken from it, Ellen Forever.

Miguel Nua, Oh Amble, show Last Rites are 98 FM. We have still got new music on the way for you from Florence Road. We've got Aoife G in there, Dylan Flynn and the Dead Poets, Primary Colours as well, a whopper tune from them coming up in the second hour of the show. But right now, from Young Is, this is the first part of a two-act street psychodrama, is how he describes it. It's Young Is with Whichever One on 98 FM.

0: Colin Erfod. That is Niamh Regan leaving it up to you on 98FM. So coming up in the second hour of Totally Irish, we've got Florence Road, we've got Reggie, we've got Morgana, we've got Cabin Crew. It's all on the way after this.
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1: Good evening, I'm Clina O'Dwyer. America and Canada are blaming each other for the collapse of trade talks on Friday. Canadian Prime Minister Mark Carney says retaliatory tariffs on the US will come into effect next month, while the US is imposing 50% tariffs on around $20 billion US dollars worth of Canadian goods. Ilya Gridnev, Financial Times Canada correspondent, says both sides are blaming each other.
2: It's now turned into a bit of a tit-for-tat argument about what went wrong, because the US side is also now blaming or accusing the Canadians of walking away from a great deal, and they are the ones that are to blame for the talks collapsing.
1: People living with Friedreich's ataxia marched through Dublin City today, pushing for the HSE to approve the Skyclarys treatment. The rare neuromuscular disorder affects around 200 people here and causes muscle weakness, nerve damage and mobility loss. The HSE is due to make its final decision on whether to fund Skyclarys on Tuesday. 19-year-old Isabella Travers says she was overwhelmed with the support today.
3: I understand that it is very expensive, but this is people's lives and it could really make a difference for our lives. I think unless you're living with the condition or you're living with someone with the condition, you don't understand the struggles and how hard and difficult it really is. I can't believe all the support we have here today, and it's so comforting to know that we're not alone and so many people are backing us.
1: A downsizing scheme for older people has been shelved while it's under review by the housing agency. Pensioners had already begun applying to local authorities to sell their homes under the scheme, which allows them to switch to smaller, more accessible accommodation. Social media is one of the reasons for a rise in smoking among young people. That's according to a professor in marketing, as the popularity of smoking has seen a rise in the younger generation. Finally, Hailey Bieber has shared family photos online to mark her and Justin Bieber's son Jack's second birthday. The couple have never shown his face on social media and say they don't plan to until he can understand it. The 29-year-old businesswoman recently said she wants to expand her family, but she's taking it one kid at a time. And that's your news for now.
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6: I'm Daniel Pitcher. Aston Villa suffered a 4-0 defeat in their opening Premier League game at Brighton. They conceded all goals in a disastrous first half, which also saw João Gomes sent off on his debut. But boss Unai Emery says he's happy with how his side responded after the break.
7: The result is bad. Of course, the 20 minutes we lost a lot of things is something we must analyze and we must try to correct. But the players, they didn't give up and they worked it. They showed a good commitment.
6: Well, Manchester City scored in injury time to beat Bournemouth 2-1. That was after falling behind to a Marcus Tavernier goal in the first half. Mark Gay and Josko Gvardiol with the goals in a second half for New City boss Enzo Maresca. And he says his team are still finding their feet.
8: We visualize things and then we see if they work. But at the same time, you need to win games, so it's not easy. And today I think we have been also lucky.
6: Today's other game also saw late drama. Liverpool came from behind to draw 2-2 with Newcastle at St James's Park. A last-minute penalty from Dominic Szoboszlai making sure the Reds came away from Tyneside with a point from their opening game. The opening weekend in the top flight continues tomorrow with Fulham playing host to Chelsea at Craven Cottage. In motorsport, championship leader Kimi Antonelli has extended his advantage at the top of the Formula One standings after finishing second in the Dutch Grand Prix today. Lando Norris took victory to make it back-to-back wins for the defending world champion. George Russell completed the podium. Max Verstappen was unhurt after crashing early on. And in athletics, Sarah Healy clocked a season's best in the 1500 metres at the Diamond League meeting in Poland. The Dubliner ran 3 minutes 57.42 seconds to finish ninth, her third fastest time ever. Ethiopia's Sai Duguma took victory just a week after Healy finished fifth in the European Championships. To access 3 free Off the Ball podcasts a month, sign into the GoLed app now.
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1: Tonight will stay dry with clear spells. Some mist and fog patches may develop. Lows of 7 to 9 degrees.
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9: Fáilte a rás tátú ag éisteach le Totally Irish ar 98 FM. Lots of great stuff on the way between now and 11, and this band are honestly set to take over the world, I think, in the next year or so. 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

with the Pride of Dundalk. That is Reggie with his latest track, Emer, on 98FM. And we've got some Kill Urnua Anish. It's from a Dubliner called Aoife G. This is actually her debut single, and I think her voice is incredible. I love the song. It's a complete girly bop, and here it is. Brand new music, debut single from Aoife G. It's Holding On 98FM.

away from the release of her debut album, and I am so excited for it. That is Morgana, You Are Never Gone From Me on 98FM. And we're going to go to Limerick now to a band that we've played plenty of times before on the show. They kind of just consistently put out great rock tunes. It's Dylan Flynn and the Dead Poets, and they have a new EP coming out in October as well. This is going to feature on it. It's called Piece of the Sky. Slipping.

the wonderful Action Rec, their second album of 2026. That is right, they are busy, busy boys this year. It's going to be called New Synths. It's coming out in October, and this is taken from it. It's Action Rec with Evolve on 98 FM. How we doing?

back to me on 98FM. This is Totally Irish. My name is Claire Beck, and I am so glad the Primary Colours have released this track. It is, if you have seen them at a festival, you know what a great time it is. I've DJed with them before for their Love Ball project. They are just a joy. If you're ever flagging a little bit at a festival, go and find Primary Colours and they will absolutely bring you back to life. And this has been sounding so good in their live sets. It's called Betta Betta on 98FM.

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1: I've been ruminating lately on what makes a good man, to try and help understand how I can be better in whatever way I can. See, the strong, silent type that keeps his emotions inside doesn't really cut the mustard in contemporary life. You have to be a bit more well-rounded, we'll say. Not just someone who's there, but instead someone who cares for others and himself. Doesn't have to be perfect, but spends every day trying to be better, whatever the day throws at him. For you see, it's a man's responsibility to turn his own body into a weapon and instead choose to use it as a tool. To protect and defend those who can't.

those more vulnerable and staying silent when it suits. Sure, it's not happening to them. That's the God's honest truth. Silent men stand and watch while the world burns. While voices call for help in a miserable effort to maintain their own health. And yet, we don't have to be.

don't be a red flag that moans and does brag about false accomplishments. No one cares how many boards you've had, pal. In fact, it's kind of sad, pal, that you see it as a game. Now don't whine and complain when all you're left is with a number and hollow memories. So be a good man. Someone that stands up for what's right has the

Dagda with Goodman on 98FM. Now, this next artist is having an incredible few months. He's fully independent, but has already played Luke Combs' Slain gig. He did two nights with him down at Slain. He's toured with Keane DeCrow. He's had support slots with Tom Grennan and Gavin James. And you're going to hear why right now. His voice is just so beautiful. It is Jamie McIntyre with Reason I Try on 98FM.

0: Jordan O'Keefe with History on 98FM. And that is it from Totally Irish for this week. Please go and support the artists any way you can. If you liked the music on the show tonight, you can buy the merch, buy the gig tickets, buy the music, tell a friend. It all helps. Good evening, Chocton Shahugan. Slán.
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1: 98. Good evening, I'm Clina O'Dwyer. America and Canada are blaming each other for the collapse of trade talks on Friday. Canadian Prime Minister Mark Carney says retaliatory tariffs on the US will come into effect next month, while the US is imposing 50% tariffs on around $20 billion worth of Canadian goods. Ilya Gridnev, Financial Times Canada correspondent, says both sides are blaming each other.
2: It's now turned into a bit of a tit-for-tat argument about what went wrong, because the US side is also now blaming or accusing the Canadians of walking away from a great deal, and they are the ones that are to blame for the talks collapsing.
1: People living with Friedreich's ataxia marched through Dublin City today, pushing for the HSE to approve the Skyclarys treatment. The rare neuromuscular disorder affects around 200 people here and causes muscle weakness, nerve damage and mobility loss. The HSE is due to make its final decision on whether to fund Skyclarys on Tuesday. 19-year-old Isabella Travers says she was overwhelmed with the support today.
3: I understand that it is very expensive, but this is people's lives and it could really make a difference for our lives. I think unless you're living with the condition or you're living with someone with the condition, you don't understand the struggles and how hard and difficult it really is. I can't believe all the support we have here today, and it's so comforting to know that we're not alone and so many people are backing us.
1: A downsizing scheme for older people has been shelved while it's under review by the housing agency. Pensioners had already begun applying to local authorities to sell their homes under the scheme, which allows them to switch to smaller, more accessible accommodation. Social media is one of the reasons for a rise in smoking among young people. That's according to a professor in marketing, as the popularity of smoking has seen a rise in the younger generation. Finally, Hailey Bieber has shared family photos online to mark her and Justin Bieber's son Jack's second birthday. The couple have never shown his face on social media and say they don't plan to until he can understand it. The 29-year-old businesswoman recently said she wants to expand her family, but she's taking it one kid at a time. And that's your news for now.
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5: I'm Daniel Pitcher. Aston Villa suffered a 4-0 defeat in their opening Premier League game at Brighton. They conceded all goals in a disastrous first half, which also saw João Gomes sent off on his debut. But boss Unai Emery says he's happy with how his side responded after the break.
6: The result is bad. Of course, the 20 minutes we lost a lot of things is something we must analyze and we must try to correct. But the players, they didn't give up and they worked. They showed a good commitment.
5: Well, Manchester City scored in injury time to beat Bournemouth 2-1. That was after falling behind to a Marcus Tavernier goal in the first half. Mark Gay and Josko Gvardiol with the goals in a second half for new City boss Enzo Maresca. And he says his team are still finding their feet.
7: We visualize things and then we see if they work. But at the same time, you need to win games, so it's not easy. And today I think we have been also lucky.
5: Today's other game also saw late drama. Liverpool came from behind to draw 2-2 with Newcastle at St James's Park. A last-minute penalty from Dominic Szoboszlai making sure the Reds came away from Tyneside with a point from their opening game. The opening weekend in the top flight continues tomorrow with Fulham playing host to Chelsea at Craven Cottage. In motorsport, championship leader Kimi Antonelli has extended his advantage at the top of the Formula One standings after finishing second in the Dutch Grand Prix today. Lando Norris took victory to make it back-to-back wins for the defending world champion. George Russell completed the podium. Max Verstappen was unhurt after crashing early on. And in athletics, Sarah Healy clocked a season's best in the 1500 metres at the Diamond League meeting in Poland. The Dubliner ran 3 minutes 57.42 seconds to finish ninth, her third fastest time ever. Ethiopia's Sai Duguma took victory just a week after Healy finished fifth in the European Championships. To access 3 free Off The Ball podcasts a month, sign into the GoLed app now.
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1: Tonight will stay dry with clear spells. Some mist and fog patches may develop. Lows of 7 to 9 degrees.
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8: Hello and welcome back to the pod. They mess you up. Myself, Dr. Richard Hogan.
9: Myself, Dr. Kira Kelly.
8: Kira, today we're going to talk about an issue I think that's probably more impactful than it has ever been in our society, and that is blended families.
9: It's definitely on the rise.
8: It's on the rise. You know, I think about, you know, it's still not a huge thing, but it's definitely increased over the last number of years, and I would see that borne out clinically and all the rest of it. I suppose what we're going to look at today is the kind of the do's and don'ts and the kind of, you know, the little pitfalls that happen with blended families, and how to get it right and how to get it wrong.
9: Yeah.
8: And from my experience here, I suppose there can be a kind of a rush to make the perfect family, you know, that they move in very quickly, and they have expectations that everything is going to go great and it's going to go well. And
9: do they?
8: Yeah, I think that in my experience of working, this is where it kind of can fall apart a little bit. And so can come out of really difficult situations. Mm-hmm. when the relationship ends, when a marriage ends, or when a relationship ends, there can be a lot of conflict there. It's ended for a reason. There's conflict, there's problematic relationship dynamics in there, right? And so as an intervention to that, children can often be quite reluctant to welcome a new partner into their lives.
9: Well, that trope of the evil stepmother goes back as far as Grimm's fairy tales and probably beyond. Yeah, so I think there is, you know, Cinderella, like all of those old classic sort of
8: tales
9: involve children of a dad, usually with a new mum coming in, who treats them horrendously. And that is a kind of a standard trope.
8: And in my experience, what it would be born out would be actually boys find their mother's relationship or their mother's sexuality, you know, the idea
9: big
8: of that,
9: challenge.
8: A big challenge, right? But just on that point, what I was trying to say there was that so kids come out of like difficult relationships, and as an intervention to that, they might become a little bit, you know, you mightn't love the partner, you mightn't love the idea of a partner coming into your life, a new person. You've been left, you know, no kid wants their parents to separate, really, you know, depending on the complexity of the relationship there. But I'm saying if it's going well and all that, they don't want that to end. And so when that pillar gets separated and it breaks down, you can become a little bit, and I remember thinking this, like, you know, you become a little bit less trusting. You know what I mean? And you become a little bit more isolated maybe in yourself. You become a little bit more reclusive and all that. And so what can happen there is that when a new family comes into the dynamic of another family and they merge together to make a blended family, a couple of the kids in there mightn't be so delighted for a good reason.
9: And there's so many interpersonal dynamics there, isn't it? First of all, there's the couple who've now gotten together.
8: Yes. So
9: they're the new link. But then
8: tension.
9: Then there's the step-parent role for both of them to each other's children. There's the step-siblings, if you like, there's the kids from this family and the kids from this family. It's not necessarily the Brady Bunch.
8: No.
9: They may not all like each other. They may have issues there. And then, of course, there's ex-partners that are still in the mix to the extent that they are still co-parenting this kind of cross-pollination family.
8: And, I mean, that's exactly the dynamic there. And then what I can see clinically is, let's say, and this is what I would say generally from the male perspective, that his new female partner, let's say, if it's a heteronormity here and all the rest of it, his new female partner, he's not too delighted about how she parents and how she mollycoddles her son or daughter, but particularly the son in my experience, and how she mothers the son and how much attention she gives to the son. And so we're wired for social competition. And so there's all sorts of competitiveness there for attention.
9: Yes, what you're saying there is the new partner sees their partner's children as rivals.
8: But also
9: rivals for affection.
8: Privileged. I mean, this is what I hear in my clinic. You know, when that goes out and I hear the male partner's been going, oh my God, that son of hers. You hear that.
9: I do, but what I'm really hearing is a jealousy thing.
8: Exactly.
9: Like it is a rivalry, a jealousy thing. They say he's spoiled. They say he's lazy.
8: Yes,
9: say he's all... But what they're actually saying is,
8: he takes so much of her time.
9: Yes, that kid takes time from my partner that I see as mine.
8: And he needs a good front up the arse.
9: Well,
8: I mean, literally, that's what I know, but I'm saying that's the dynamic I would hear. And you're kind of going, well, that's a difficult old place to be in.
9: And I think the first thing is, So if we're going to try and examine this, the first thing is they are not your kids.
8: Exactly.
9: And
8: first mistake is to discipline them.
9: You are not their parent. And your role is to rub along with them, I would see it, sort of like a housemate,
8: mm-hmm.
9: and not parent them, because they have a parent who lives with them and they have another parent off-site. They don't need a third one. Now, they can't be rude to you and disrespectful, but neither could another housemate. Yes. If you were living with a housemate who was rude and disrespectful to you, you'd go, okay, boundaries here. Don't speak to me like that.
8: Absolutely.
9: And if they give you the... You're not my dad or you're not my mum.
8: You're not.
9: I know that. I don't want to be. You already have that role taken, but I do live with you. And so on that basis, mm-hmm. I think mutual respect is important.
8: What you said there is the crux of it, mm-hmm. honestly, working with it. And boundaries are so important. And setting that out very clearly at the start, because a lot of this stuff just gets unspoken and it just takes off, the dynamic just takes off. And then there's this competition bit, and then there's this bit of resentment bit.
9: And then there's also the arguments between the new couple, because... Yeah.
8: You're so bloody so easy going with that kid.
9: Yeah. Why are you always taking swipes at my kids?
8: Yeah, yeah.
9: Why are you always such a doormat for your kids whatever?
8: The fundamentals here for that is you're not their parent, right? And so you're not meant to be parenting them.
9: No.
8: Particularly in the early moments of this anyway. Because you don't know how the relationship will develop, hopefully. If you're a decent person, children will respond to that over time. They'll see you're decent. And as I said to you, in the previous...
9: Even if they give you a bit of flack to start off with, because that's kind of understandable. They're children.
8: Well, you know what? If they are giving you flack at the start, I would say have the ability to see what that truly is.
9: Yeah.
8: That's pushing you to see, are you going to stay? Because they've been let down. I mean, they've come out of a situation that broke down. And so they're used to things breaking down, or they've developed a paradigm about things breaking down and about romantic relationships breaking down. And so they're a bit anxious about that, and they're heightened to that. And so they might, this is a really important point, they might push you and say terrible things. You're not my dad. How dare you? My dad would, that's a child. That's a child's psychology pushing you to see how you will respond to that. And if you get heightened and rise to that and you're meeting them at that level, you're telling them, I'm not a safe person here, and you're right to be worried about me.
9: And in the same way that a new partner can be jealous of their new partner's children,
8: mm-hmm.
9: those children can be jealous of their parent
8: partner because
9: that person is taking time away from them. So that's problematic too, because they're like, that's my mom. Mm. What are you doing with my mom? I don't want you with her. Or that's my dad. Why are you with my dad?
8: And they might have been living together on their own for a while before this new relationship. Because the separation might have happened, the breakdown of the relationship might have happened a year ago, maybe, if they're not rushing into this thing. And slowly, this new partner, hopefully, slowly, I mean, that's what my advice would always be, slowly, you don't want to bring any old Tom, Dick and Harry you're dating into your child's life. You want to make sure that they're there for the long haul as much as you can.
9: Absolutely think that's a really important fundamental thing. If you've gone on 3 dates with somebody, don't be introducing them to your children. Yeah. You'd want to be going out with them months.
8: You want to get a good sense of what
9: they're about. You would want to have it in your head that potentially they are a future partner, I think.
8: Mm.
9: Otherwise, don't bother to introduce them.
8: Yeah.
9: Otherwise, keep your intergenerational romance. No one wants to know about. I don't want to know about my children's sex lives. They don't want to know about my sex lives. I didn't want to know about my parents' sex lives. Nobody wants to know about the sex lives of the generation above or below them.
8: Nobody wants to think their parent is sexual.
9: No, not at all. So don't even introduce them.
8: No one wants to think that you're the product of your parents. Oh, dear Jesus.
9: No. Don't even introduce your children to somebody unless this is a potential... I think the expression... You'd show them the new person on a need to know basis.
8: Yes. But we can never predict anything until that old Seinfeld joke, I met a lovely guy. It's like you haven't met him yet. You don't know somebody till you live with them, really.
9: Yeah.
8: My grandmother used to always say that to me. You never know someone until you live with them. And she's right, because you'll see them in all their worst moments and tiredness.
9: Well, cranky anybody can and be nice grumpy and
8: anybody can be nice out in society.
9: You know
8: what I mean? Anyone can be nice.
9: Yeah, behind closed doors, people are different.
8: Yeah, and you'll see the true person there. But another mistake that people make, right, that I'd see, and I'd hear it really borne out in the clinic from the kids, is that just say I'm the dad. Say myself and Eric have separated. I'm in a new relationship, and we're having vengeful.
9: That was last week's podcast.
8: That was last week's podcast. There, I can't get that out of my head.
9: We did talk about revenge sex last week, and Richard seems to think this is a new concept.
8: It's a fantastic.
9: I didn't invent it.
8: Kira, you did invent it. You're like Medea sex.
9: I said there's such a thing as pity sex and such a thing as revenge sex, and there is, but anyway,
8: so that's the part of that. So let's say I've got my three kids and I'm in a new relationship now, and my new partner has their three kids, whatever.
9: You are the Brady Bunch.
8: We're the Brady Bunch now, right? And here's where I see the big problem is. And I often think it's like an analogy for, like, you know, the teacher who teaches his own child, you know. They can often be stricter with their child to show the class that I take no favourites here. And what I'd see borne out, say, clinically, is that the kids of, say, me, let's say, in this dynamic, in this in a hypothetical situation, I'm stricter with them than I am with my partner's children. And you breed incredible resentment from your own kids because you're picking them up on stuff and you're overcorrecting them because you can't show them, I don't have favourites here and we're all the same in this dynamic.
9: That's really hard. Hard not to do, because we said at the beginning you don't discipline your partner's kids, but obviously we still have to discipline our own kids and give our own kids boundaries and feedback and sometimes negative feedback and all that sort of stuff. So you do actually, by definition, treat your own children differently, better or worse.
8: But what I'd see
9: than the other children, because you're not in the parent role.
8: You're overcompensating for that part. And what you said actually in that early part is so important, right, about respect, the fundamental boundary that should be in place. I'm not going to parent these kids yet. I probably will if we're living together for we're going into life together and that's going really well, then you will be parenting, you know, I mean, you will be bringing rules in with your partner and you will be parenting each other's children and all that. But in the early days, I won't be doing that, but I will have a fundamental boundary around respect. And when they cross that boundary, I'll be saying that to them, you know, we have respect between us. I'm not your father. And I would be setting that out. I don't want to be your father. You have that role and your father's a great dad. I would be promoting the other person's partner, because this is where it all goes wrong too. Let's just say I'm talking about my girlfriend's ex-partner and going, what a gobshite he is. He's so useless. He never turns up in time. That is corrosive for that child, and they're not going to value me.
9: So you've got to say nothing about that.
8: Say nothing negative about the other person's partner ever to a child, because that's their parent.
9: Fair.
8: Right?
9: Another thing I was saying about, you don't parent the other person's children. One thing I think you can do is, as well as being nice to them, hopefully, and as well as showing respect to them, I do think you can give them things like adult advice, as in, you know,
8: absolutely,
9: that's okay, and that's an area of parenting, but it's not the discipline end of things. So if they're like looking to do something, or they're thinking about what, you know, because these are maybe kids that are getting older into their teens or whatever, I think it is reasonable to chat to them and say, well, I would do this, or I would consider that, a bit like we're chatting now, because that is an act of respect. It's listening to their issues and responding
8: and being open, being honest about
9: to them, and showing concern and interest in them. But without the, what time did you get in here at last night? That's the end of things. I think I'd be leaving that to dad or mom or whoever the other person was. You know, I think that's a...
8: Yeah, I know, you're right. And another little key tip here, right, and this dynamic to get it right. What often happens is, like, you know, we're so eager to make this family work, which I totally get, and you want it to all be happy families, right? The first thing you got to watch is your expectations of that dynamic.
9: Yeah.
8: There's so much social competition going on there for each other's attention, and there's all that complexity of the dynamic. But the most important thing I'd say to parents is, don't lose the routine you once had with your child, you know, because what I'd often hear kids saying to me, we don't get our nails done anymore, and we all have to do everything together now. And they're becoming annoyed about that. And like, don't lose that. Well, you know, my daughters, I love bringing my daughters, you know, on my own with them and going off for little weekends
9: off to
8: with
9: football
8: them.
9: Matches.
8: Yeah, off to football matches and all the rest of it. I love those little moments. My wife does it as well, because it's so unique. And and so if I separated and we were in another relationship, I'd still keep that tradition going.
9: Important.
8: Really important, so that it's about being together, but also keeping your old traditions going, creating new traditions as a family, but also holding on to those precious traditions that
9: and
8: you had.
9: And it's continuity
8: so
9: that they're sure of their ground.
8: Yes.
9: And I think that's important. And the other thing, you mentioned the pressure to be perfect. Oh, our blended family all love each other. Bear in mind, non-blended families, biological families, don't all love each other.
8: No.
9: Don't all get on. We've done pods on sibling rivalry. Absolutely. They biological families also have grating on each other and rivalries and rows and all of that. Allow yourselves to... It doesn't mean it's a disaster.
8: Mm-hmm.
9: People get up each other's noses, whether they're bonded through blood or other reasons. And, you know, understand and allow that when people live together or spend, maybe they don't live together full time, but they spend a lot of time together, maybe thrown together, there will be issues. And what you do is you plough through them and you work through them and you stay calm and you don't go, you always did this and you never do you don't do any of that stuff. You recognise that this is a new dawn and a challenge. And I think being a bit kind and patient and not...
8: Patience is key there, yeah.
9: Ratcheting up drama is a good thing.
8: Absolutely.
9: Like, don't, like, the first time you get a bit of flack from your partner's children, don't be running to them going, do you know what that what your child said to me? You know, you don't have... Like, if your own kid gave you a bit of cheek, would you be running around?
8: Yeah, I know.
9: You'd
8: pick your battles. Like,
9: pick your battles.
8: When you have kids, it's such an important thing to do, like, and not to be picking them up on everything.
9: Yeah.
8: Because this is what, like, you know, a fundamental thing here about parenting and this dynamic and all that, is we're not perfect. And... you shouldn't be a perfect parent. And then
9: I don't think it exists.
8: I don't think it exists, but I don't think it would be good if it did exist, because

0: And so when you look back on your childhood, I smile about the things that I did were like, you know, antisocial. do you know what I mean?
1: Where
0: I didn't follow the rules exactly.
1: Yeah, yeah.
0: Gaffing out, all the things.
1: There was a lot of that, I'd say.
0: I meet my friends from Cork and we used to talk about when we were 14, 15, cycling down to the woods and fucking lighting bonfires and, you know, and all the rest of it. You know, my parents didn't want me to do that, right? And so your kids are going to break the rules, you know, that you set and all that. But you have to allow for that too, because if they obeyed every fucking rule that you had in place, they'd have no childhood.
1: No.
0: They'd have
1: no stories
0: from the childhood. They'd have no excitement to reflect on that sustains them through the regularity of that banality of life when you're a bit older and you're going in the train, you're thinking about what you were like as a 14-year-old, 15-year-old. And so that's the whole thing as parenting. We're not perfect. Relax about that. The dynamic you create with this new family will not be perfect. And what you said is so important. Have patience mm-hmm. with it.
1: I do.
0: And allow for those personalities to not be delighted at the idea that they're in this new dynamic because they've come out of a very difficult environment there.
1: Time, I think, is also important. It won't happen overnight. Mm. Families don't... You didn't form your relationship with your new partner overnight.
0: No, exactly.
1: It took months or possibly years to get to wherever you're at that you want to live together and blend your families and all of that. Allow that for the kids, mm-hmm. too. It will take them months and possibly years for it to feel all right. And also, your children... your respective children, they don't have to be best friends mm-hmm. with each other. They're not actually siblings.
0: It might take time.
1: If they can rub along get on and maybe see the good in each other, that
0: will develop over time.
1: That's all right.
0: You see, that's what I'm saying. There's a kind of an urgency about that, which is forced. And there's an expectation that we're all going to... And it's like what you're saying is so important. Be patient about it.
1: Yeah.
0: Your children are, you know, they're wired for social competition. And so to say another boy is coming into the dynamic, what are they like at football? And what do they like? You know what I mean?
1: I wonder, do sometimes we want it to be perfect immediately? Not just for... Because it, first of all, alleviates our stress that maybe we had about it. But also maybe in some ways it validates our decisions.
0: Yeah,
1: this is all
0: right.
1: Perfect because, you know, I did these things and made these choices in my life, but it's all perfect. And
0: it's a real deep insight there.
1: Do you know what I mean? I think sometimes...
0: Everything's fine. Look, I made the right decision here.
1: It's good enough.
0: Yeah.
1: Let it sit.
0: And it might be the right decision.
1: These children still have their actual mom mm-hmm. or their actual dad. They have that relationship too. This is a side hustle for them. Mm-hmm. Do you know what I mean?
0: It is. They might get a few quid out of it.
1: Do you know what I'm saying? That they have, exactly. They can play them off against each other. But you know what I mean? It is. It's a side hustle. They still have their two primary parents.
0: Yeah, yeah.
1: And this is so it's not your side hustle. This is your primary gig, but it's their side hustle.
0: But I think a really important part of what you're saying there is actually having that conversation with your child to say, look, you know, we're going into this family and I'm in a relationship with whoever, Richard, whatever it is, right? But dad is your dad, mom is your mom, whatever the kind of dynamic is there. We will never try to replace that. And that relationship that you have with your mom or dad, whoever you're talking about there, is such an important relationship. And we loved each other and we had you guys and what a gift that was.
1: Yeah, and that was the best thing that came out of it. The relationship ended, but that was the best thing. No regrets.
0: Just what I was about to say, Kira. I would say that, I always say that to my kids. What a terrible thing for them to think is that my parents hate each other and they hate, you know, they would probably be better off if they didn't have us. I meet that in the clinic and I hear children talking about the fact that the parents hate each other, right?
1: Mm-hmm.
0: And because where are you going to go with that as a kid? I'm the reason they stuck it out for so long. If they didn't have me, they wouldn't have had this awful relationship. You know what I mean? So your children should never know that. Now, it takes a bit of maturity here and putting your kids at the center. But like, we had these kids, so they should be at the center. And so that's what I'd say is like, you know, have that conversation. And I have no, if I would do it all again, I would absolutely do it all again the same just to have you guys.
1: Just to get you guys.
0: Because you guys are magic. And I know this is a complicated old situation here, and I'm not saying it's going to be perfect, but dad's your dad, and we never want to change that. But look, John, you know, I really like John, and we get on really well, and I think you might like John over time. I'm not saying you're going to like him immediately and all the rest of it, but I'm asking you to just give him a chance.
1: But he's a good guy.
0: Yeah, he's a good guy.
1: And hopefully, I do think that's a very important thing, and you do see it. Make good choices. Don't bring people into your children's lives that are not good guys.
0: Too quickly.
1: Or good women, or good whoever. Heteronormative, whoever. Don't mind any of those things. But don't think about it. Don't make, no matter how lonely or needy or vulnerable you feel, you're introducing someone to your children's world. Try and make good choices around that. You don't want to... Sometimes we talked about self-soothing before, but sometimes we self-soothe with something that's much less than adequate, and then we inflict that on our children, and that is

0: terrible thing to do. At some point, you have to step up and be the strong adult person that you...
1: That your child needs, but that you should be.
0: And I think it's fine to bring people into your children's life once they're good people and once that relationship is good and solid. Yeah. But, you know, go easy. Don't be inflicting...
1: Like, as you're saying that,
0: people, Tom, Dick and Harry on your kids.
1: I have so many
0: or
1: cases.
0: Or Mary, Kate and Ashley. Do you know what I mean? Whoever. Do you know what I mean?
1: Jesus, there's a blast from the 90s.
0: But you know, I'm trying to think of names. Like, have some, and we talked about boundaries, have some kind of a boundary about who you're going to inflict on your kids.
1: Yeah, I mean, it's so profound what you're saying, because the amount of children that I would sit with, and this is a heavy thing to say, that I would say they'd hear their dad having sex with this new partner. And they went on holidays and they're listening to their parent, their dad having sex with someone. No, I mean, I'd meet that in the clinic a lot, and you're sitting there going, okay, whatever about the bit of passion that's in your life. And then the next minute they're saying that, like, you know, she's gone now, he's with somebody else. You're kind of going...
0: And it's all very transactional and temporary and transient.
1: Like, what a fracture in a child's psychology. Yeah. Yeah. To hear that, first of all.
0: You don't even want to hear, never mind even blend of, you don't want to hear your parents having sex.
1: Jesus Christ, but that's what I'm saying.
0: You don't want to hear, as I said, that thing about intergenerational sex. You don't want to know about your parents' sex, you don't want to know about your kids' sex. Those things should...
1: They're separate.
0: Yes.
1: From your parent. And so that's what I'm saying. And sometimes people get into a relationship quickly and bring them, introduce them to their kids because they want them to go back to their ex-partner to say, Mom or Dad has a new girlfriend, just to whack at them a little bit. You know what I mean? To say, you thought you were the only one I could get.
0: We touch on revenge a lot in this podcast. But you're not wrong. People do that. And that's that thing. It's about leveling the playing field. You hurt me, I'll hurt you now.
1: But that's scorched earth. You know what I mean? That just burns all that's good and wholesome in the land there. And your children are going to be disturbed. And it will impact on who they go off into their relationships with. It will impact their friendships. It will impact so much of their life as they move on.
0: I presume most of the people who are listening to this are parents rather than the... Well, they could be the adult children within a blended family, I guess, too. But I think kindness is important, too. If you are the step parent of somebody else's kids... They are kids. You still are the adult. They are still kids. You're not their parent, but you are. And they've been through a lot to have ended up in the position that they find themselves. Mm-hmm. And I think, as well as patience, as well as boundaries, as well as mutual, a bit of kindness. You know, you're an adult. You had some control over ending up where you're at. They're kids. They probably didn't. And I think that's something that's important too. If you can recognize, even when they're annoying you maybe, or even when they're being cheeky, or even when they're saying I hate you and I wish you'd never met my dad or my mum or whoever, they're kids, they're acting out, they've been hurt, you are an adult, they're frightened probably and in a situation that they can't control, and where you can pour kindness into that mix, I think that's a good thing.
1: Oh my God, because like what happens often is that say the step parent, right, and the child of his partner is lashing out and rejecting them and being mean. Often what we'll do there is say really unfair things about them, because we're placing the locus
0: that child, that guy, that kid, a little brash.
1: I mean,
0: so many
1: times when I was training as a psychotherapist, you'd hear parents say that child. You know what I mean? So it kind of separates the child away from them. You know what I mean? This is their own child now. They're not talking about their own biological child. They'd say, that child, and they'd say, this Sinead is really good and we love Sinead, but that child, you know what I mean? But that's a very good way of...
0: Arms lengthy,
1: psychologically placing the locus of the issue firmly in the child. Mm-hmm. And so then you have no responsibility, like we've often talked here, or any culpability for the dynamic, and it's just that child. And I would say to, you know, any parent there, if it's your own parent or a stepchild, I would never go down that road of like positioning it just within the child, and I wouldn't make a pejorative or a derogatory statement about that. You know, that lazy, because that's going to be corrosive to your relationship with your partner. Yeah. That's her child or his child. And when you do that stuff, what you're doing is showing your competency levels. It's not about the child, it's your competency levels are actually being challenged here. And so it's very easy to say, that child.
0: What I am hearing from all of this is, in order to make this work to a certain extent, particularly initially, it'll probably settle into a dynamic that's relatively comfortable, hopefully, and all of that. But certainly initially, you've got to be on top of your game, don't you? You've got to work at this, you've got to be
1: intentional in those early moments. It will fall, all systems fall into a balance, the homeostasis, right? That's all family dynamics. It will fall into a nice little balance. Just watch how you manage it in those early moments of movement and all that, and the urgency for a really perfect family, as we said, there's no such thing, and giving the kids space, giving your partner space, and allowing the routines to continue that were there before you arrived, and not making comments on your the new children that are in your life, and all
0: other
1: that
0: than positive comments.
1: Exactly. Nice positive
0: reinforcement.
1: Reinforcement. Thank you. It's a reaffirmation. What the hell is that word? Reinforcement. And really important. And so, like, but you have to be intentional about those in those early moments. Because if you go into this blindly and say, "Asher, we'll see how it goes," I think you're going to have problems.
0: Yeah, you know? I do think you have to. Intentional is a good word, but
1: man up.
0: Make some allowances. Yeah. A little bit of give and take, a little bit of compromise, a little bit of sucking up certain things and just going, if I suck it up now, see it as an investment.
1: Yeah.
0: Absorb some stuff now. It's like sowing and reaping. Sow some kindness and respect and foundations now and reap down the line, hopefully.
1: And, yeah, exactly. That's it. And don't take things so personally.
0: That is our lot for this week on They Mess You Up, the podcast. We'd love you to like, subscribe, review, follow us, all of those things. We do have an Instagram account, They Mess You Up the Pod. Message us. We deal with your issues. We like to deal with your issues. We love the engagement and the feedback. But that's it for this week.
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1: Hi there, and welcome back to They Mess You Up the Pod with myself, Dr. Richard Hogan.
0: And myself, Dr. Kira Kelly.
1: Kira, today we're going to talk about something that impacts nearly everybody. Except for those only children who get away from this thing.
0: Yeah.
1: We're looking at siblings, the sibling relationship, sibling rivalry. I suppose the first thing I always think about is it's the longest relationship outside the one in your head that you'll ever have with someone.
0: Yeah.
1: Your sibling relationship.
0: Yeah, because it will probably extend beyond the relationship you have with your parents because of longevity and all that kind of stuff. So yes, it is. And they are your probably part of your earliest memories and all of that stuff.
1: Shared story.
0: But I always think it's very interesting within a family dynamic that if you ask three siblings to describe their upbringings, they'll all have a different story.
1: That's because the human brain doesn't process information. You know what I mean? There's distilling out of stuff and all the rest of it. And so every brain, it looks at things differently, and that's why you'll get that. It doesn't actually process information the same across the species.
0: I think, though, it's also the case that parents treat children differently.
1: Well, there is a whole role.
0: And I think where you come in the family, parenting is different with an eldest child and a youngest child, like, and not just the normal things, youngest children are spoiled. Parents are running out of steam over the course of their parenting life. And so
1: they're super vigilant with the first child.
0: Yeah.
1: I mean, looking at all the photographs of the first child, because everything's the first.
0: And then a few...
1: By the third or fourth comes along.
0: You're like, did I have a childhood? Where are my photos?
1: Where are my photographs? Yeah. You know what I mean? And I suppose the first person you compare yourself to is your sibling. That's a really important thing to think about.
0: I have a view on that, which is that comparison between siblings should be kept to an absolute minimum.
1: God.
0: Because I think very little good comes of it.
1: Kira's the academic one, Richard's the sporty one, and, you know, David...
0: So now Richard thinks he's...
1: It's a zero-sum game.
0: And Kira thinks she can't throw a ball.
1: Yeah, exactly. And Kira thinks this about herself. I mean, those labels, I always say it, you know, they don't predict the future. They absolutely write it. The biggest mistake parents make is that comparative piece. And they set siblings up to be in conflict with each other. And that is a destructive ripple that goes down and lasts for, like,
0: and
1: last
0: it creates
1: lifetime.
0: A horrible division between those siblings in adulthood and down through the ages, when they should be each other's greatest cheerleaders because they're family and there's love
1: together
0: and all that. But often that comparison thing is like a wedge between them.
1: You're right.
0: That forces them apart. And a lot of it, I think, is down to the parents.
1: I sit with it in my clinic so often, right? And I hear a young fella, a young teenage boy, 14, 15, telling me, "I'm not book smart like my brother." You know what I mean? And I remember myself going into secondary school. My brother, 2 years ahead of me, Shane, is just like really, really smart guy.
0: You know? You do know you're really clever.
1: Super.
0: One of the cleverest people I know.
1: Thank you. Thank you, Kira. But look, I'll tell you now, thank you for that. I went into school and he's brilliant at maths. He's a fantastic guy, but a really supportive brother too. So I never felt in competition with him. right? But and a brilliant brother, and really supportive, and always kind of saw like what I had before I even see it. He'd always be supporting me all that, and loved my poetry. And I was always like, you know, and he was a tax lawyer before he was ever a tax lawyer, so he wasn't in. He'd read and go, "My God, man, that's brilliant!" You know, he was a really supportive brother. But I remember going to secondary school, and the teacher said to me, "Are you Shane's brother?" Excited with the rinse and repeat idea, and 4 weeks later, she was like, "Are you sure?" You're Shane's brother. And I made a joke about it, and I, you know, deflected it. But by God, it hurt. And that comparative thing that teachers do, parents do, I sit with in my clinic, I felt it myself. You sit there and you think, you see all the deficits and what you're not. You don't see the magic of what you are now. And that stuff starts so young in your life.
0: And people grow up with their siblings, and sometimes they want to define themselves by being like their sibling,
1: or opposite,
0: or being completely I'm not like her, mm-hmm. I'm not like him, I'm something else. And it's funny, I would have always grown up thinking I was quite different to my sister, and she's obviously passed away very recently, and I find myself thinking about her more now because of death and all those things, and I'm starting to see all the things where we are alike and were alike and all of that, that I'm allowing myself to view, I realise, our relationship differently because she's died.
1: Yeah.
0: And that's how complex. And by the way, we weren't at odds or anything.
1: Yeah, yeah.
0: But you're set in some kind of weird sibling cement.
1: It is, yeah.
0: When you grow up
1: wires everywhere
0: beside somebody. And it is quite incredible what it does. And it can be fine. Like, lots of people get on great with their siblings and have wonderful relationships.
1: What a gift that is. Yeah.
0: But other people do not.
1: I would say the majority don't. You know what I mean? In my experience, anecdotally, clinically, friends, all the rest of it.
0: I think clinically we're probably a bit skewed because what we see is the
1: conflict.
0: Yeah. But anecdotally as well, I do know loads of people who love their siblings to bits, but I know others who are like, it's not that relationship.
1: Yeah.
0: It's not the picture perfect sort of, you know, used to say Cosby show, but you don't say that anymore. Do you know what I mean? It's not that kind of happy family thing.
1: Yeah,
0: it's much more like there's a bit of division, there's a bit of rancor, there's a bit of rivalry, jealousy, resentment.
1: Mm-hmm.
0: Those things are real and they are common, and they start early. They don't. That this isn't all coming out as adults. They start young, and I do think parents being aware of this when they're there's so many things parents should be aware of parenting, and I think actually they're nearly inundated with parenting advice now, but you hear quite little about parenting siblings and how you do that will affect their relationship with each other,
1: who they marry, how they go into
0: all
1: life,
0: of that
1: how they feel
0: and
1: life.
0: I think parents should think about that nearly more than they think of some of the other rubbish that they think of. They're agonizing over whether or not they're eating broccoli, but they're not too bothered about the fact that they say, "Oh, why can't you be more like Jimmy?" Do you know what I mean? Sort of thing. So
1: Jim loves the sport.
0: He does, and
1: you know, there's so much weight and all of that.
0: I don't know if I said this before on a previous pod, but I'm often reminded when I think of this issue of a family that came to me, a mum, a dad, and a son, and the son was engaged in really, really hardcore school refusal. Like, I mean, he was determined not to go to school. And like, there was all sorts of distress in the family home in the morning. And I sat down and spoke with the three of them. They came, the mum, the dad and the son, and they were in the room with me and we were having kind of a thing. And it was incredible because there was a fourth member of that family, a son, who was not there. And the mum and the dad were both saying, with not a trace of kind of self-awareness, "Why, if only he was more like his brother. His brother is great. His brother has loads of friends. I don't know why he hasn't got any friends, but his brother has friends, and his brother's really good at academics, and his brother
1: is..." That's a deflecting from themselves.
0: Great,
1: you know what I mean?
0: At sport, yeah. And his... Like, this missing, absent son, who was at school, I think, at the time, was like the golden boy. And I saw this boy in the room, and he would have been
1: shrink.
0: Yeah, I saw him come in on himself, and his head went down, and he was a little bit of a, what was at the time you would have called like an emo. Do you know what I mean?
1: He had that look, that was his tribe.
0: And this other fellow was like, I'd say, sporty and all this
1: good-looking guy. The guy,
0: all of
1: friends,
0: this, and I was cringing sitting listening to it. And I let them finish their speak, and I asked the son, did he have anything to say? And he didn't really want to talk at all. And I asked him to take a moment outside the room, and he went and sat out in the waiting room. And they said, you see, he doesn't even speak. And I said, did either of you hear what you said in that room? And they were like looking at me. They were so used to this narrative. Family narrative.
1: Yeah, yeah, yeah.
0: This kind of berating this boy for not doing the right thing, not going to school, not doing this, not doing that. And I said, I've heard nothing but how wonderful his brother is.
1: Mm.
0: Nothing.
1: So sad.
0: And they were really quite shocked, because they had, and they were kind of like,
1: how could he like his brother?
0: Is this our fault? Yeah. And I said, well, I'm not, this isn't really about fault. Mm. How do you think he feels when you talk about how great the brother is? That's at the
1: root. How is he ever going to thrive?
0: You know, and I remember when I had my own, I have four kids, but when I only had two when they were small, and my eldest guy was like a whirling dervish. He'd bounce off the four walls, and he would thump, thump, thump, all around the room, kind of undiagnosed ADHD and all that was kind of going on. And his sister was very quiet and would sit on a mat and play with toys.
1: Why can't you be more like your sister?
0: Exactly. And
1: you might think it.
0: I remember looking at this and being like, thinking that exact thing. And I think it must have come out of me in some way. But I was very lucky, because somebody said to me when they were quite young, I'd say they were about 3 and 5 or 4 and 2, you do know, Ciara, that it's very hard to be the sibling of a perfect child. Mm. As in, your daughter, everyone says she's perfect.
1: But even the idea of perfect is a tyranny itself.
0: It is. And I realised, oh my God, I'm comparing the two of these kids, who are just completely different, but wonderful in their own way.
1: Absolutely,
0: And I'm glad it was said to me when they were young, because I genuinely did stop.
1: Gave you insights into
0: it. I actually went, whoa!
1: You know what I always,
0: going down a bad road here myself.
1: Absolutely. What I always say to parents on that, and I've been talking about this for years, because I could see how it gets in, and it's kind of, it's the rot wood of your soul. It's corrosive when you're compared. And no baby starts off thinking about their sibling's soother. God, that looks much nicer than mine. You know what I mean? But by 4, those ideas are creeping in. 5, they're creeping in, and then by 6, 7, these paradigms have been written. What I always say to parents when they give talks is, right, I say this, you know, when you're talking about, you know, loving your children and you're in front of the other kids and all that, I would always say to my kids, you know, I love you the same amount, but for different reasons. Because I take the competition out of it. So then it's not like, if it's a zero-sum game, if I say I love you, because parents will often say, I love you absolutely the same way. And then there's, well, if I'm more of that way, I can get more love, you know. But if he loves me for different reasons, well, then I'm okay with my uniqueness and what I am and what am I about. Dad likes that about me.
0: Yeah.
1: And I've heard, and I said that to the kids for years. I love you the same amount. I'd say it's the same amount of love, guys, but it's for different reasons. And I remember coming up the stairs one day, and my little daughter, who was like about 4 at the time, was saying to Lizzie, who was about, you know, 6 at the time, what do you think Dad loves about you? And they were having this conversation, honestly.
0: So cute.
1: And I just stood the stairs.
0: They were thinking of their own qualities.
1: They were thinking about their uniqueness rather than how can I get more of Dad's love? Because it's kind of like, you know, if I do more of, if Dad loves us all the same and for the same reasons, maybe if I do more of the same reasons, I can get more of Dad's or Mom's love. So I was thinking those things. And then another thing I think where parents get it really badly wrong is that they talk about their children to the other children. You know what I mean? They might say, just say if you're my daughter, and I'd say, Ciara would drive you feckin' nuts, wouldn't she?
0: It's all true, of course.
1: But you know what I mean? If I bring her into an adult narrative about how I think about you, I'd never talk about my kids and what I feel about each one of them to each other, because that creates a fracture in their relationship.
0: And even on a more extreme version, we're sort of saying parents might do some of this absent-mindedly, but there are some parents who will actually deliberately...
1: Oh, well, they're narcissistic parents.
0: ...set one child against another...
1: They will.
0: ...in order to create division between their children.
1: And they can be the glue, and they fix it.
0: And therefore they can manipulate the situation. Yeah. So they're always the most important person in these children's relationships. The children's inter-sibling relationships become
1: 100%
0: lesser.
1: And they're also the victims of the siblings' conflict. So they're the victim. Again, a narcissistic personality disorder will look for that idea of them being victims. And there's all that attention. And there's all that like feedback. So they're the ones trying to solve this tension, having created it subtly. You know, maybe not so subtly, but generally my experience, a bit more subtly, and they talk about the other sibling, and they say negative things there about the sibling. They create all this, and then you're my good child.
0: Yeah.
1: It's such an indoctrination.
0: And I have actually seen parents, because you see all sorts, mocking one child in cahoots with the other child, but it changes who the mockee is.
1: Yeah, exactly.
0: But it is that thing so the child can never feel secure in the inter-sibling relationship or even in the parents' relationship because of the whole conditional love. I like you now, or I don't like you now, or I love you but I don't like you, or I like you but I don't love you.
1: I like you more when you please me.
0: All of those things. Mm. And the dynamic between, I was thinking about this, like we obviously call this, initially they f*** you up and then we call it they mess you up. We could just call this family dynamics, couldn't we? Because that's exactly the root
1: of all
0: of
1: things.
0: Everything.
1: And nothing, nothing's more complicated than your family system. That is the most complicated thing that we ever navigate.
0: But sibling rivalry, it can be corrosive, mm-hmm. and it can also actually set you down paths in life and on, you know, I won't do this even though I'm perfectly good at it and I like it, but because that's their thing or because they've already accomplished all that can be accomplished there and I'll never be as good. You know, there's all of those things that we carry.
1: Mm-hmm.
0: And
1: and hold. We don't tell people, you know what I mean? Do you ever wonder why you get sick on the second week of January? Seriously. Well, your immune system is lowered.
0: You spent a lot of time with your family.
1: Yeah, around your siblings particularly. You know what I mean? And your vagal signal drops and that lowers your immunity. And so like you're kind of going, second week of January, what the hell? I've done nothing. I haven't been drinking. I've been eating well and now I'm sick. And I'd say, well, your vagal signal has dropped. Your immunity has dropped. You're stressed because of what went on there, you know, in those kind of weeks over Christmas. So that relationship can be a real, you know, the grand study from Harvard says that, like, it shows after like 90 years of study that your relationship with your family and friends is the greatest indicator of like life's meaning and satisfaction. And so many of us have ruptured relationships with our family, and many of us came out of messy families because families are messy. That's what we always say here. Life is messy, people are messy, I'm messy, you're messy, families are messy. But I've been trying to think about so we know kind of what happens in families. Parents get it wrong, they don't understand the dynamics and they make it competition and zero sum, and they say Kira's the academic one and you're the sport, and all of a sudden
0: they usually say Kira's the good looking one. That's what I
1: God think. yeah
0: I'm only messing.
1: The babe. Kira is the babe.
0: But you know what I mean.
1: That's my thing, Kira.
0: I'm taking it back.
1: To corrupt venal.
0: No, but you know what I mean. But exactly, they do. They say, this one is good at this, but this, you know.
1: I know. And it's terrible, because you're never that. And I was only talking to school yesterday.
0: But we put members of the family in boxes.
1: They do, that's what I'm saying.
0: And you're not allowed out of that box.
1: Absolutely. And I could even see, you know, when I wrote a book and I had up for a book award or whatever, I could see my own mom kind of thinking, but I don't know, were you the academic one?
0: Are you allowed about your brother, the award givers? Do they know about him?
1: But you know what I mean? These are boxes that you get fit, and you yourself probably align with them too. And you see yourself as limited.
0: The narrative about me when I was growing up was that I was very rebellious.
1: Yeah, me too.
0: And my parents would have worried like that I would be
1: on the streets,
0: kind of like a dropout, I'd end up on drugs, or I'd end up doing something off the wall. And as it happened, I became the local doctor.
1: Talk about messing up the narrative, Kira Kelly.
0: And you know what? It genuinely challenged them, because they had to recalibrate eventually.
1: But they did recalibrate.
0: They didn't recalibrate.
1: No, immediately.
0: Instantly.
1: No.
0: They still were expecting it to all go wrong or something.
1: She slept with one of her
0: Something. I didn't. That's not true.
1: But I'm saying,
0: we make a lot of jokes.
1: Yeah, they were expecting it to kind of like...
0: Yeah, and not only that did I, of course, no more than yourself, I went into the media then and I got a profile and became like, you know, I was on the Late Late Show, famous.
1: Yeah.
0: All of those kind of things. And like that was a big challenge because they had to kind of recalibrate. And of course, when people revise things in their head, it's like as if the old narrative never existed, but it did.
1: Well, and you see,
0: and it's quite funny because I booked a narrative for
1: people. Well, that is the fundamentals of systems theory. All systems will move into homeostasis, which is a balance, right? And that doesn't mean the balance is equal. Doesn't mean the balance is fair, doesn't mean the balance is right. But all systems, particularly the family system, moves towards a balance. And so we all got placed in that balance. And where you came in the family, the eldest, the middle, the youngest, whatever it is, the only child, that was a balance of itself. And so you fell into a role. And so when you were labelled as the youngest and the wildest, whatever, I was definitely that.
0: I was
1: the rebellious and all the rest of it and all that kind of stuff, right? When you start to change the narrative that has been about you, the system will try to push you back to what the balance is, because that's what's knowable. It's just, if you think, you know, that's the system, that's noble.
0: The status quo.
1: But like in any relationship, in any system, you can reorient the balance by holding the course, by staying the course, by being actually the doctor, by being on TV, by completely changing the idea that you're this wild, uncontrollable person.
0: I think it did
1: confuse
0: them, though.
1: Of course it did.
0: I genuinely...
1: Because they had a very clear idea. Keira is this, Richard's that. You know, we have a very... I have my three daughters, you have your four kids. You do have ideas about them and what they're like and all that kind of stuff. And you have to, if you're kind of doing it well, you're open to the change and you're allowing them to become something else. And when I'm working clinically with, say, kids who are like very talented, I understand the talent is a tyranny in some ways, and that's their whole identity, and I'm trying to get to know them outside the golf, outside the swimming, outside the tennis, and so I'm trying to round out their personality, because I can see the parents have said, Keira's the tennis player, Richard's the madam, Richard's the English guy, and so that's your only identity, and you're kind of trying to help us all out of that.
0: How reductive is
1: it? Yeah, that's it, exactly.
0: But that sibling rivalry piece, and it's funny because I am the youngest in my family, but I have two older siblings, but they were quite close in age, and I would have thought that they're, and I'm basing this on things like, you know, playing board games at Christmas, that their rivalry was more severe than mine with them, because I was sort of an afterthought. Mm-hmm. I mean, there's 8 years and so there was 8 years and 6 years, basically.
1: You were a wonderful surprise.
0: I was, exactly. Or as my sister once said, a mistake.
1: Language is important, isn't it? Surprise, mistake.
0: As siblings.
1: Gift, mistake.
0: Like to sort of name in maybe an unflattering light.
1: Yes, absolutely.
0: But I would see them, that the competition between them was more intense. And I would imagine that was because they were very close in age. There's about a year and a half between them. So I think I dodged a bit of the competition bullet, because they weren't peers. Like, I was in primary school when they were in university. Mm-hmm. Do you know what I mean? So that changes the dynamic too, that age gap. But I do think that the sibling rivalry thing must be exhausting, actually, is what I think it must be.
1: Well, I just think it's probably one of the most corrosive relationships you can have, when your sibling is someone, who's whatever, perceived to be something in the family, and that's their role in the family system.
0: It's such a shame, destroy your joy. Yeah, but I think it's such a shame, though, as well, because if that relationship is nurtured right...
1: Oh my God, it's a gift for life.
0: It is a gift for life, because who else, you know, the expression blood is thicker than water exists for a reason.
1: But who knows you better than your family?
0: And the loyalty that is there among family members and stuff can be, you know, you were saying family relationships rupture, just family and friends are the most important things. But when the family relationships have ruptured, it makes it much more difficult to have functional friendships as well, because what you know is rupture.
1: Yeah,
0: you know what I mean? And so you carry that outside
1: the
0: family to your friendships.
1: Yeah, yeah.
0: And I think that's an issue too. But I think I come back a lot to the parental role in fostering good sibling relationships, because I do think comparing them, setting them up against each other in competition, all of those things damages what should be one of the most nurturing and supportive relationships anybody has in their life, ideally.
1: Yeah, absolutely. You know, a little hack that I used to always do, and I used to pass this on to parents, and I still do it. I only did it yesterday. We were out in the pavilions in Swords, and my daughter was outside, and I bought her something in the shop, you know, and Lizzie, the middle daughter, said, can I give it to her? And when we were ever doing anything, we'd go to the shop, and I'd say, come on, I'd get them chocolate, and I'd say, if one of the kids was with me, I'd say, no, you bought this for the girls, right? And so when she'd go back, she'd say, there, Hannah, there, Lizzie, whatever it is. And so then, thanks, Sophie. Right, I was just always conscious of that little bit, and I was like, I'd say to Hannah later, wasn't Sophie so good to think of you? She knows the chocolate bar that you like, and she was in the shop thinking that you'd like that. And Hannah's like, oh my God, that's just so beautiful.
0: And that is so beautiful.
1: And it's just such a tiny little thing.
0: And going right back to the beginning, actually, you've just reminded me that what we, because I had four kids, but what we did when another kid would come along, and the other children would come in to visit.
1: Mm-hmm.
0: The new baby would always have presents.
1: A little gift.
0: Presents for the other kids.
1: Yeah, yeah.
0: This is what the new baby got you, who hasn't even opened their eyes yet.
1: I know.
0: But small children don't care. Anyway, that is our lot on this week's sibling rivalry version of They Mess You Up, the podcast. 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
1: The countdown has begun in Disclosure Day.
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1: As the world teeters on the edge of nuclear war, a government whistleblower uncovers evidence that could change humanity forever. But when a TV meteorologist suddenly develops mysterious psychic abilities, she becomes the key to exposing a decades-long cover-up.
3: Do you understand what she's saying?
4: 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I can't understand it.
3: And I can.
1: Hunted by a powerful secret organization, two strangers are drawn together by a forgotten past, uncovering hidden memories, alien technology, and a conspiracy that stretches back to Roswell.
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1: Disclosure Day is an epic sci-fi drama directed by Steven Spielberg, and it's in cinemas now.
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13: 98. Good evening, I'm Clina O'Dwyer. America and Canada are blaming each other for the collapse of trade talks on Friday. Canadian Prime Minister Mark Carney says retaliatory tariffs on the US will come into effect next month, while the US is imposing 50% tariffs on around $20 billion US dollars worth of Canadian goods. Ilya Gridnev, Financial Times Canada correspondent, says both sides are blaming each other.
14: It's now turned into a bit of a tit-for-tat argument about what went wrong, because the US side is also now blaming or accusing the Canadians of walking away from a great deal, and they are the ones that are to blame for the talks collapsing.
13: People living with Friedreich's ataxia marched through Dublin City today, pushing for the HSE to approve the Skyclarys treatment. The rare neuromuscular disorder affects around 200 people here and causes muscle weakness, nerve damage and mobility loss. The HSE is due to make its final decision on whether to fund Skyclarys on Tuesday. 19-year-old Isabella Travers says she was overwhelmed with the support today.
15: I understand that it is very expensive, but this is people's lives and it could really make a difference for our lives. I think unless you're living with the condition or you're living with someone with the condition, you don't understand the struggles and how hard and difficult it really is. I can't believe all the support we have here today, and it's so comforting to know that we're not alone and so many people are backing us.
13: A downsizing scheme for older people has been shelved while it's under review by the housing agency. Pensioners had already begun applying to local authorities to sell their homes under the scheme, which allows them to switch to smaller, more accessible accommodation. Social media is one of the reasons for a rise in smoking among young people. That's according to a professor in marketing, as the popularity of smoking has seen a rise in the younger generation. Finally, Hailey Bieber has shared family photos online to mark her and Justin Bieber's son Jack's second birthday. The couple have never shown his face on social media and say they don't plan to until he can understand it. The 29-year-old businesswoman recently said she wants to expand her family, but she's taking it one kid at a time. And that's your news for now.
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10: I'm Daniel Pitcher. Aston Villa suffered a 4-0 defeat in their opening Premier League game at Brighton. They conceded all goals in a disastrous first half, which also saw João Gomes sent off on his debut. But boss Unai Emery says he's happy with how his side responded after the break.
16: The result is bad. Of course, the 20 minutes we lost a lot of things is something we must analyze and we must try to correct. But the players, they didn't give up and they worked. They showed a good commitment.
10: Well, Manchester City scored in injury time to beat Bournemouth 2-1. That was after falling behind to a Marcus Tavernier goal in the first half. Mark Gay and Josko Gvardiol with the goals in a second half for New City boss Enzo Maresca. And he says his team are still finding their feet.
17: We visualize things and then we see if they work. But at the same time, you need to win games, so it's not easy. And today I think we have been also lucky.
10: Today's other game also saw late drama. Liverpool came from behind to draw 2-2 with Newcastle at St James's Park. A last minute penalty from Dominic Szoboszlai making sure the Reds came away from Tyneside with a point from their opening game. The opening weekend in the top flight continues tomorrow with Fulham playing host to Chelsea at Craven Cottage. In motorsport, championship leader Kimi Antonelli has extended his advantage at the top of the Formula 1 standings after finishing second in the Dutch Grand Prix today. Lando Norris took victory to make it back-to-back wins for the defending world champion. George Russell completed the podium. Max Verstappen was unhurt after crashing early on. And in athletics, Sarah Healy clocked a season's best in the 1500 metres at the Diamond League meeting in Poland. The Dubliner ran 3 minutes 57.42 seconds to finish ninth, her third fastest time ever. Ethiopia's Saïd Duguma took victory just a week after Healy finished fifth in the European Championships. To access 3 free Off the Ball podcasts a month, sign into the GoLed app now.
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13: Tonight will stay dry with clear spells. Some mist and fog patches may develop. Lows of 7 to 9 degrees.
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1: Everyone may have forgotten Peter Parker, but New York still needs Spider-Man.
2: Something bad was going to happen, and the only way to stop it was to make everyone forget about me.
1: 4 years after Doctor Strange's spell erased Peter Parker from the memories of everyone he loves, Peter has built a new life protecting New York from the shadows. But while Spider-Man has become one of the city's most trusted heroes, Peter is more alone than ever.
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1: Packed with familiar faces, new threats, and plenty of Spider-Man action, Spider-Man Brand New Day is in cinemas now.
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1: So to Isigoth, Cameron Watson, Mar Dubbershield, La Bless, Aaron Aaron, the kisses, Reeve. 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

0: at store. What's up? 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And I'm like, honestly, I don't know nothing about mopeds. 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
1: 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Follow me.
0: Ooh, it's too real. 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